Low overnight was 3 degrees, expecting a top today of around 11. Currently in the city, it's on 6. That's the latest FM radio news. 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

0: But you were there.
1: Goblins Ram FM with Kevin Shegog, and you weren't invited, but you were there. It's right on 10:15. As the music continues with the Bee Gees.

0: Melbourne's Ram FM with the Bee Gees and You Win Again. It's right on 20 past 10 here at Goulburn's Ram FM. This is Michael Rowe here this morning, direct from Brisbane. After 12 o'clock today, Mal will be in with his Friday afternoon programs. In the meantime, we're going to have a quick break right now and we'll be right back with more music.
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I love Women in Uniform. Okay, here's F.R. David and this is called Words.

0: Goblins Ram FM with FR David, and that's called Words. It's 22 minutes to 11. We have the latest in news coming in at 11, but right now we're going to have a quick break and we'll be right back with more music.
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0: that's about to arrive any minute now. You know it's been a long, long overdue. Look out, cause it's coming right on through.
1: Robin's Ram FM with the Young Rascals, and that's People Got to Be Free. It's 6 minutes to 11. 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
1: Hello, I'm Alyssa Delfs. Outrage is building over Telstra's network disruptions as the head of the telco returns from overseas today amid public scrutiny. The outage, caused by an early morning software glitch responsible for controlling time, caused widespread disruption across transport, businesses, emergency services and healthcare. Police are also investigating a possible fatality in South Australia in relation to the 000 outage that was resolved yesterday. CEO Vicky Brady has apologised for the impact the outage had.
2: We have let our customers and Australians down, and for that I am deeply sorry. I understand how much Australians rely on us to keep in touch, to work and stay safe. I also understand the broader impact on the community when services go down.
1: Meanwhile, many regional train services have resumed across Victoria today, but after commuters were left stuck for 2 days. The V-Line disruption was caused by the Telstra outage, which also impacted services in New South Wales. While the Victorian government says V-Line will reimburse rail passengers who incurred extra costs, Premier Jacinta Allen is calling on Telstra to match it dollar for dollar. As Iran and the United States engage in a second consecutive day of strikes, the foreign minister has voiced her concerns. Both nations have sent barrages of missiles in recent days after Iran attacked tankers using the Strait of Hormuz earlier this week. Speaking to the ABC, Penny Wong says the world wants the ceasefire to hold.
3: We see continued sporadic conflict. What I would say is this: the world really is looking to this ceasefire to hold, to firm up. The world wants to see an end to this conflict, not just for the peoples of the region, but because of the effect on the global economy, on energy markets, and on the hip pocket of so many people around the world, including Australia.
1: People working in the residential aged care sector are encouraged to share their experiences. Shannon Kirkwood has the details.
4: Public consultation has now opened for the Independent Health and Aged Care Pricing Authority's pricing and costing advice to the Australian Government. Stakeholder feedback will inform the pricing framework for Australian residential aged care services. The authority is also asking for feedback on the potential impacts of transitioning to the Aged Care Act, along with supplements and grants for specific care needs. The Act is facing criticism from providers who say growing compliance demands are diverting resources from direct care, while the system is also being described as too complex.
1: And tributes are flowing for Welsh pop singer Bonnie Tyler, who died overnight at age 75.

0: famed for 1980s power ballads like Holding Out for a Hero and Total Eclipse of the Heart, Miss Tyler's family says she died unexpectedly in hospital in Portugal, where she was being treated for illness. And taking a look at sport in NRLW, Tamika Upton has helped guide Brisbane to a 22-16 victory against Cronulla overnight after making history by becoming the first NRLW player to win two Dally M medals last season. The star fullback earned another milestone yesterday as the first player to reach 50 tries in the competition. The 29-year-old achieved the tally in style, scoring a hat-trick to pull the Broncos back from the brink in the second half. And World Cup action continues today. France have defeated Morocco 2-0, securing their spot in the semi-finals. France will either face Spain or Belgium in next Wednesday's clash.
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5: Good morning and weather for Goulburn and the Southern Tablelands for today. Cloudy periods will continue all day with wind gusts up to about 11 kilometres an hour. Currently in the city, it's on 8 degrees as we head for a top of around 11. Meanwhile, here in Brisbane, still nice and warm. Okay, that's the latest FM radio news. We'll have more news at 12 o'clock with Mal Ritchie. In the meantime, let's get on with the music. Here is Mike Desmith and a different drum.

0: Yeah, Govan's Ram FM with Lauren Pauly there, and that's The Drunken Sailor. Speaking of sailors, Mal Ritchie is in after 12 today, so I hope you can stick around and stay with him this afternoon. He plays some great music, so I hope you can hang in there and enjoy what he has to offer this afternoon. Okay, it's coming up to 19 minutes past 11. We'll have a quick break right now and be right back with more music.
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Goblins Ram FM with the Vogues and You're the One. A song coming up now from a lady who passed away overnight. This is Bonnie Tyler and Lost in France. It's 25 to 12.

0: Goblins WMFM, pressed the wrong button, that's what happened. And you're with Michael this morning. It's coming up to 22 minutes to 12 o'clock. We're going to have a quick break right now and be right back with more music.
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With the Mamas and the Papas, and I saw her again last night from 1966. Well, that's about it from me this morning. I'd like to thank you for listening. I'll be back again tomorrow morning with What Are You Wearing here on Goulburnsway AM FM at 9 o'clock. So if you happen to be up at that hour of the morning, I invite you to join me then. Mel Ritchie is coming in after 12 today with his Friday afternoon music mix, so I hope you can stick around for that. And I'll catch you next time. In the meantime, please take care. Bye for now.

Daylight come and me wan go

placidly amid the noise and waste, and remember what comfort there may be in owning a piece thereof. Avoid quiet and passive persons unless you are in need of sleep. Rotate your tires. Speak glowingly of those greater than yourself, and heed well their advice, even though they be turkeys. Know what to kiss and when. Consider that two wrongs never make a right, but that three do. Wherever possible, put people on hold. Be comforted that in the face of all aridity and disillusionment, and despite the changing fortunes of time, there is always a big future in computer maintenance.

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For a good time, call 606-4311. Ask for candy. Take heart amid the deepening gloom that your dog is finally getting enough cheese. And reflect that whatever misfortune may be your lot, it could only be worse in Milwaukee. You are a fluke of the universe. You have no right to be here.

peace with your God, whatever you conceive him to be. Hairy Thunderer or Cosmic Muffin. With all its hopes, dreams, promises, and urban renewal, the world continues to deteriorate. Give up.

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1: National Radio News.
2: Hello, I'm Alyssa Delfs. The CEO of Telstra, Vicky Brady, has apologised for the outage this week that she says let Australian customers down. The communications regulator is investigating the widespread network disruption that started on Wednesday, hitting transport, businesses, healthcare and 000 services. It comes as police in South Australia also investigate if a fatality was connected to the outage. Telstra's CFO, Michael Ackland, says the telco has conducted a detailed review of their records to assist police.
3: To date, we can see no record of calls from those numbers accessing Telstra's mobile network to call 000, and more broadly, no record of any calls from those numbers to the 000 platform. We've also confirmed there were no active outages affecting the local area at the time, and our records show good mobile signal strength at that location.
2: Meanwhile, millions of regional commuters will start next week with 2 days of free train travel after the nationwide Telstra outage brought Victoria's regional train services to a halt. It took almost 2 days to get them up and running again, even after the telco resolved the disruption. This morning, Victoria's Premier announced V-Line travel would be free next Monday and Tuesday to make up for the commuter chaos. It comes after Jacinta Allen demanded Telstra reimburse commuters dollar for dollar to match the government. For the first time since he became Prime Minister, Anthony Albanese will not attend this month's Garma Festival in East Arnhem Land. The major Indigenous festival is a four-day celebration of life and culture in the remote northeast of the Northern Territory. During a speech at last year's festival, Mr. Albanese committed to returning each year while he remained in a leadership position. Around half a dozen Labor ministers will attend in his place, including Indigenous Australians Minister Melandiri McCarthy and Foreign Minister Penny Wong. There are reports today that the New South Wales government has spent more than $300,000 on lost court cases against pro-Palestine protest groups. The Guardian says the costs were outlined in documents obtained via the Freedom of Information Act and reveal the total spent on legal fees to unsuccessfully defend constitutional challenges against protest laws. In April, the legislation against the laws introduced in the wake of the Bondi Beach terror attack was struck down by the New South Wales Court of Appeal. A new research foundation will bring together international experts to improve understanding of how war affects children and how to better support recovery. Lewis Donaldson has the details.
4: UNSW academics are among a new international team investigating the long-term impacts of war for children in Ukraine. The Nadia Research Foundation has been established in collaboration with UNSW Sydney and other global universities with plans to set up a research centre in Western Ukraine. Its focus will be on advancing research on the health consequences of armed conflict and developing more effective support for children and families. UNSW's Richard Bryant says war trauma can last for decades, so it's hoped new research can help mitigate the impacts.
2: And the Climate Council's raising the alarm about 90 new proposed data centres that could soon be built in Australia in addition to the existing 162. Data centres help power the digital services Australians rely on, but as the new boom accelerates, partly off the back of AI, the activist group says it's concerned about the climate implications. They say to better protect Australians from worsening climate impacts and to lower energy costs, coal and gas used by households and businesses must be replaced by renewable energy. And in sport, in NRL, Bronson Zeri is calling time on his tenure with the Bulldogs, signing a 3-year contract today with Storm through to 2029.
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6: Well, the weather, folks, not much happening there. Sun's out at the moment. It's quite nice in the sun, as a matter of fact. Currently, it's 10 degrees, they're telling us. Feels like 8, but that's okay. Heading from maximum of 12 degrees. And for the rest of the day, partly cloudy with a chance of fog in the east in the morning. Late in the morning. Well, it's gone now. So, and light winds after that. Tomorrow, where are we? 7 degrees at 6 Saturday, tell me. It's all over the place, folks. I'll have to get this other weather sorted out for you. So at the moment, it's a nice day out there. It's 10 degrees, I said, trying to get to 12, and it feels like 8. 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Voice of Goulburn, it's 5 minutes past 12.

too sure what happened there. Anyway, folks, good afternoon and welcome to the Songs of Yesteryear. I nearly said Friday All Sorts, but it doesn't start till 2 o'clock. But yeah, good afternoon. Welcome to Songs of Yesteryear. Easy listening. Frank Sinatra, The Beatles, Noel V. Gindy later on, Boots Randolph, all that. And if you have a request, please give me a call on 482-2103. And, well, we've got it coming up. Well, the episode of Yes What? They said the boys at St. Pim's, at St. Percy's, St. Percy's School, Greenbold and the crew, are doing it about 20 past 12. We've got to sing along after the 1 o'clock news and weather. And, of course, your requests. And at 2 o'clock, we'll switch hats and we'll go on to Friday All Sorts. And after 2 o'clock, and you can have a request, anything you like, from Pavarotti to Slim Dusty to the Queen, to Andrew's sister, whatever you want, after 2 o'clock. But after 2 o'clock, easy listening sort of genre, please. Alrighty, we're going to kick off, though, with the Beatles. This goes back to, I can remember first hearing this song in a movie back in about 1964, somewhere around about then, doesn't matter. Here are the Beatles with It Certainly Was a Hard Day's Night.

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0: Is Percy here yet?
1: Huh?
0: Percy here yet?
1: No, and you won't be too sweet when he gets here either.
0: I? What have I done now?
1: You only made him go to the doctor after last lesson, that's all.
0: Oh, I never made him go.
1: No, but you got him so rattled he thought he'd better go.
0: Oh, rat.
1: Of course you did.
0: No, I never.
1: Well, what about the pigeons?
0: Pigeons?
1: Yeah, you made him think he was too ill to see the pigeons flying around the classroom. And there weren't any pigeons at all.
0: All right, I know that. And if he hadn't been unconscious, he would have known it too.
1: Yeah, but you'll cop it all the same.
0: Oh, baloney. He's probably forgotten all about it.
1: Oh, yeah?
0: But here he is, and don't you remind him either, Stamper.
2: Well, good morning, boys.
3: Good morning, sir.
2: Good morning, boys. And now, just before we go ahead with this Latin lesson, there is a little matter which requires some explanation.
1: Explanation,
2: yeah.
1: Sir?
2: Yeah.
0: Strike it, how do you mean?
2: I think you know very well how I mean botany.
0: I?
2: And you're the one who has to do the explaining.
0: What? Something about Latin, is it, sir?
2: No, Bottomley, it's nothing about Latin. It's about pigeons.
0: Pigeons?
2: Yes, pigeons.
0: I don't keep pigeons, sir.
2: Don't you?
0: No, but I got a couple of ferrets, huh?
2: Ferrets?
0: Yeah. Would you like one, sir?
2: Yeah. No!
0: But they're extra handy when you go rabbiting.
2: Oh, are they? Well, look, I don't go rabbiting.
1: Why not, sir?
2: Well,
0: I reckon you ought to, sir. You know, fresh open air and all that sort of thing.
2: The botany.
0: Yeah?
2: It doesn't matter how much talking you do or how much you try to put me off the track. You're not going to.
0: I
2: know as well as you do that when you get into a tight squeeze, you just keep on talking with the idea of getting me confused and making me forget what I started out to ask you.
0: Oh, strike, that hurts me.
2: Oh, does it? Well, I'll hurt you too in a minute if you don't stop this nonsense.
0: Strike!
2: Do you remember that last lesson you recommended that I should go and see a doctor?
0: A doctor? Oh, me, sir?
2: Yes, you, Bottomy.
0: Well, I didn't see a doctor, sir.
2: Yes, you did. No, all right, I didn't say you did. You said I should see one because you persuaded me that I was ill.
0: That, sir?
2: Yes, that.
0: That's right, sir. Oh, I was only doing the right thing. I thought you were ill, sir.
2: You didn't think anything of the sort. It was just a ruse on your part to get me out of this classroom.
1: What's the ruse, sir?
2: Well, Stanford, will you be good enough to mind your own business?
1: But I just wanted to know what a ruse was.
2: Oh, did you?
0: It's a flower that grows in the garden.
2: Yes, exactly. What is?
0: A ruse.
2: A ruse?
0: You must have heard of the last ruse of summer.
2: Oh, yes.
0: Shall I sing it, sir?
2: Yes, you sing it. Well, no! Look, don't you dare sing it, Bottomy. And what's more, a ruse isn't a flower.
1: Well, what is it, sir?
2: A ruse? Well, it's simply like a trick.
1: A trick?
2: Yes, a trick.
0: Like sawing a woman in halves?
2: Yes, like sawing a woman in halves or something like that. No, that's not it at all.
0: But that's a trick.
2: No, it's not.
0: Aye, you're not going to tell me they really saw a woman in halves?
2: Bottomy!
0: Yeah?
2: I'm not going to tell you anything, except that you're only making things worse for yourself.
0: Aye, in what way, sir?
2: Listen, if you don't keep quiet, I'll saw you in halves, and it won't be a trick either. Yes, oh. Now, where were we? What was I talking about?
0: We were just going to do this Latin, sir.
2: Oh, yes, we were... Latin? No, I wasn't. I'm still talking to you, Bottomy.
0: But...
2: Listen, I went to the doctor last night, as you suggested.
0: Did you, sir?
2: Yes, and the doctor found that there was absolutely nothing the matter with me.
0: Was he ill too?
2: Yes, he was... What? What did you say then?
0: Say, sir.
2: Yes, what was that remark?
0: I thought you were ill. True.
2: Did you? Well, I wasn't. And what's more, there weren't any pigeons flying around.
0: Well, I saw them, sir.
2: Now, well, I'll give you your last opportunity to own up. Did you see those pigeons or didn't you?
0: Yes, sir.
2: Oh, I see. Stanford, did you see them?
0: Of course he did. They flew right past him.
2: Bottomy, is your name Stanford?
0: No, sir, but he must have seen them. Of course he did, didn't you, Stanford?
2: Bottomy, get outside. Get out of this classroom.
0: What for, sir?
2: Never mind what for. Do as you're told. Get out of this classroom and wait outside until I tell you that you can come in again.
0: Strike.
2: I want to talk to Stanford.
0: But...
2: Get outside.
0: Hey, Stanford.
1: Yeah?
0: Remember me?
1: Yeah.
0: Okay.
2: Bottomy, look, will you go out or will I come over there and throw you out?
0: Yes, sir, I'll go. I'm on the way.
2: Right. And now, Stanford.
1: Yes, sir?
2: Did you see any pigeons fly through this classroom during the last lesson?
0: Of course he did.
2: They're bottoming. Look, get away from that window or I'll come out there and give you the stick.
0: Strike.
2: And close that window too.
0: Yeah.
2: Well, Stanford, did you?
1: Well, sir.
2: Well, own up, my boy. Own up.
1: It's
2: not going to do you any good to go on shielding bottoming.
1: No, I know, sir.
2: Well, did you see the pigeons or didn't you?
1: Can I have a glass of water, sir?
2: Yeah. No! Listen, answer my question before you get the stick.
1: Strike, sir.
2: Well, did you?
1: No, sir.
2: No, I didn't think so.
1: No, sir.
2: No. Well, tell Bottomy that he can come back.
1: Yes, sir.
2: I'll fix him.
0: Hey,
1: high bottom or you've got to come back.
3: Yeah.
2: Come here.
3: Yes, sir. You know, I don't feel very well, sir.
2: No, and you're not. You're going to feel a whole lot worse in a minute, too.
3: How do you mean, sir?
2: Stanforth didn't see any pigeons either.
3: I?
2: Did you, Stanforth?
1: No, sir.
2: No. Well, Bartleby, what have you got to say to that?
3: You mean, like, what have I got to say about Stanford sleeping during the lesson?
2: Yeah.
1: I never went to sleep.
2: No, wait a minute.
3: Well, he must have been asleep if he didn't see those pigeons.
2: Must have been asleep?
3: Yeah, because they flew right past him.
2: Bartleby, listen, are you still sticking to this ridiculous story?
3: Well, it wasn't my fault they flew through here.
2: All right, I didn't say it was.
3: Oh, well, that's all right then.
2: Yeah.
3: We'll say no more about it.
2: No, the matter's closed.
3: Yeah.
2: No, it's not. Look, and we will say some more about it.
3: But strike it. Oh, his green bottle, sir.
2: Yes.
3: He's rather late than usual, sir.
2: Yes, I know.
3: Yes, but I couldn't help it.
2: No.
3: I reckon he ought to tell us why he was late, sir.
4: No. What's the matter with you?
3: Strike when you disturb the lesson.
2: Bossily.
3: Yeah?
2: Go outside.
3: I?
2: Get out of the classroom and wait outside the door until I tell you can come back.
3: Yeah. But I've been out once already.
2: Yes, I know you have, and you're on the verge of going out for good, too.
3: Fair glass of break a deal.
2: Look, will you stop arguing the point and do as you're told?
3: Strike.
2: Wait outside until I tell you to come back.
3: Yeah.
2: Yes, boy.
4: Yes, has he been a naughty boy?
2: No. Well, yes, he has.
3: No, I haven't, sir.
4: Yes, well, when I'm a naughty boy, my old man locks me up in the bathroom.
2: Oh, does he?
4: Yes, but I keep playing the piano until he lets me out.
2: The what?
3: Fancy having a piano in the bathroom, sir.
2: Yeah.
4: We can have it in the bathroom if we want to.
2: Yeah, all right. Look, but I don't want you to talk about that.
3: It'd get water all over it, wouldn't it, sir?
2: No. Yes, I suppose it would.
4: Well, it would not.
2: Wouldn't it?
4: No, because we always bath in the tub in the passage.
2: The green bottle.
4: Yes?
2: I don't care if you bath in a thimble on the roof. I didn't ask you to discuss your family affairs in this classroom.
4: No, and now.
3: But how could you bath in a thimble, sir?
2: The bottle. Are you going to leave this classroom under your own power, or would you prefer to go feet first?
3: Well, sir, I'd rather do some schoolwork.
2: Would you?
3: Yeah, I reckon we're getting very backward, and I reckon
2: look,
3: that...
2: You're only making it worse for yourself? Yes, how? Now get out, because I want to ask Greenbottle a few questions.
4: Why? I never did anything.
2: All right, I didn't say you did. Keep quiet.
3: Hey, Greeny.
4: Yeah?
3: I say the Igin Par who fly who throw the Oom Ray Ask by Essler.
2: Bossily, look, stop talking and get out.
4: Igin Par Ask by Essler?
3: Yes, sir. Who fly who throw the
2: Oom Ray. Bossily, what was that?
3: What, sir?
2: What did you say then? What sort of language was that?
3: That's just the way we talk, sir.
2: Yes, I know it is, and I understand the language.
3: Aye?
2: But unfortunately, I didn't hear what you said.
3: Oh, well, that's swell.
2: Yeah, what? What did you say?
3: I just said, don't you hear too well.
2: Oh, did you? Well, no, I don't. And what was the message that you gave Greenbottle?
3: Message, sir?
2: Yes, message.
3: It wasn't a message, sir.
2: Well, I think it was. But what did you say?
3: Oh, I just said...
2: Well?
3: I'm glad there isn't any bathroom here, because I'd be locked in that.
4: Yes, well, my old man always locks me in the bathroom. And the last time he said, now listen, son.
2: If you put any red ink
4: in the goldfish bowl, I'll bash you over the skull with a piano.
2: Green.
4: Did too.
2: Look, if you're not very careful, you're going to be in worse trouble than Bottomley.
4: Yeah.
2: Now get outside, Bottomley.
3: Strike, this isn't fair.
2: And now that he's gone, I want to talk to you, Greenbottle.
4: Yes, well, I couldn't help it.
2: I didn't say you could. I'm not blaming you for it, so you needn't think that I am.
4: No.
2: Actually, I haven't any absolute proof as yet, although my suspicions are more or less confirmed.
4: Yeah, I?
2: But I don't want you to think that I'm blaming you at all. I realize who was to blame for the whole thing.
4: Yeah.
2: Exactly.
4: It was that silly cousin of mine.
2: Yes.
4: I always knew he was a dill, but I never thought...
2: Wait a minute. It was who?
4: My silly cousin.
2: Your cousin?
4: Yeah.
2: Bottomley's not your cousin. I said Bottomley's not your cousin.
4: Whoa, yes, not.
2: No, all right, well, that's just what I said.
4: Yes, but...
2: And he was the one to blame, not your cousin.
4: No, he wasn't.
2: Well, I still think he was.
4: But he wasn't even there.
2: He wasn't even where?
4: Down at the butcher's.
2: The butcher's?
4: Yes. He never touched the sausages.
2: The sausages? What sausages?
4: The sausages in the butcher's shop.
2: But just a minute. Look, I'm not talking about any sausages in any butcher shop.
4: No, but I am.
2: Yes, I know you are. But why?
4: Because that's why I was late.
2: Late?
4: Yes, it wasn't my fault.
2: I didn't ask you why you were late, you fathead.
4: I
2: don't want to know about that. I want to ask you some questions as to what happened here last lesson.
4: Why, don't you remember?
2: No, I... Yes, Well, look, I want to know if you saw any pigeons fly through here.
4: Oh, pigeons!
2: Yes, pigeons.
4: Yeah, the engine's part of the new fly route from last night yesterday.
2: What? What was that you said then? What was that you said? Listen. Did you see any pigeons in this classroom last lesson?
4: Well,
2: did you?
4: Well,
2: look, close that window. Look! Oh, look!
1: Like Sir Pigeons.
2: Yeah,
4: look at them pigeons.
2: Look, take them out of here. Pigeons.
3: They're here again.
2: Bottomy, look, did you let these pigeons in here?
3: No, sir, they just flew in.
2: Did they?
3: Yeah, they're the same pigeons that flew in last lesson, sir.
2: Yes, but are they?
3: Yes, sir, sure.
4: Yes, well, they're pigeons, all right. Have a look at them.
1: They've settled on the cupboard,
2: I can see
1: sir.
2: Them.
3: Can you see them all right this time, sir?
2: See them? Of course I can see them.
3: Yeah, well, I don't know why you didn't see them last time.
2: No,
3: I reckon you ought to go back to that doctor and tell him he's a fraud.
2: Yes, but I... do you?
3: Sure, sir. Well, they're here again, the same pigeons.
2: Yes.
3: I'd go straight there now if I was you.
2: Yeah, well, perhaps I'd better.
3: Yes, sir.
2: Well, good morning, boys.
5: Good morning, sir.
2: Good morning, boys. Look, excuse me, but I'd better hurry.
5: Yes, sir.
3: Oh, was that close shave or was it?
4: It's no shave.
1: Deacon.
3: Yeah, help us catch these pigeons. Help us catch these pigeons.
1: What for?
3: I just pitched them from the house across the road, and I've got to put them back.
1: Strike.
3: Woo. Come here, pigeon.
4: I'll catch this one here. All right,
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8: You certainly got to watch those pigeons getting in, haven't you, into the classroom. Anyway, Dr. Pim's going to have to see the doctor again about seeing pigeons. Anyway, another episode of Yes What next Friday afternoon at 20 past 12. In the meantime, don't forget, if you have a request, 482-1103. Anything else? Oh, well. Easier listening genre right up to 2 o'clock. After 2 o'clock, though, same phone number. Requests after 2 o'clock, though, can be anything you like. From the Ink Spots to Queen to the Beverly Sisters, whatever you like after 2 o'clock, but up to 2 o'clock, easy listening genre, please. All right, let's get on with the music. Here's Ella Fitzgerald and the Ink Spots. Smoke gets in your eyes.

0: Well, Ness and Dormer there. You would have picked the Ness and Dormer, I'm sure. You may even thought, well, that's Pavarotti. It certainly was. But who was he singing with? I might tell you. It might be easy that way. Anyway, if you don't know, that was Freddie Mercury from Queen. Pavarotti and Freddie Mercury doing a duet, singing Ness and Dormer, I should say. Yeah, Pavarotti and Freddie Mercury. Alrighty, it is 90 minutes to 1 o'clock.
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2: He just got his business going. 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Him and his mate, they were coming back from some job and they were heading back to town. It happened on that bend just before you get to the bridge. The police told us they were probably only doing a bit over the limit, but they lost it on the bend. You know, losing a kid, I don't think I could...
3: 8 out of 10 speeding deaths on country roads occur on bends. How fast are you going now? A message from the RTA.
4: Well, songs of yesteryear, easy listening, I said earlier on. It certainly is the way it is, but a song I'm going to play up now is probably well known as, more well known, I should say, as a country song, but I'm not going to play the... And the country music is usually played, you know, accompanied by guitars or fiddles, drums, things like that, but this one is... So Wabash Cannonball's the name of the song, but it's instrumental and it's played by Boots Randolph. And not on a guitar, not on a fiddle, but on a saxophone. It goes like this.

0: Yes, that was an Irish a St. Patrick's Day collection of Irish music there called Jerry Beaver's Hat, Lanigan's Ball, and Cherish the Ladies. And before that, Boots Randolph on the saxophone with the Wabash Cannonball. Ram FM, it's 10 minutes to 1 o'clock. Let's have a bit of a laugh with Noel V. Ginnity. This little one's called Trouble in Marriage. It goes like this.
1: And I told you briefly earlier on about getting into trouble in the marriage, but I was mostly talking about other people. But now I can tell you about my own situation and how easy one can get into trouble. And there's certain questions your wife asks you, and they're just put there to cause the maximum trouble. Like, I come home last Tuesday night, and my wife, or the leader of the opposition, as I like to call her, I'm not cutting you, missus, but it would be easier to negotiate with Saddam Hussein. And there's another thing I want to tell you. I don't trust those Arabs either. I don't trust those Arabs. Can you imagine all the sand they have in that country? Can you imagine all the sand they have in that country? And they haven't had one person in the long jump in the Olympic Games. But I digress there for a moment, sir. But my wife posed one of those questions. Do you see anything different with me? But when you're asked that question, it's always better to start at the feet. I said to her, you got new shoes? She said, no. Oh, I says, you got a new dress? She says, no. Oh, I says, I have it, your hair, you've had your hair done. I says, you've had a new hairdo? She says, no, I'm wearing a gas mask. Ladies and gentlemen, it's difficult to recover from that. And her birthday was coming up the very next day, so I said to myself, no, I better do something really good here to get back in the good books. So I said to her, now she's just sitting there, missus, and she's having a cup of decapitated coffee. And I said to her, Rackwell, I said, I says, for your birthday tomorrow, I says, what would make you really, really, really happy? I says, what would make you really happy? She says, the widow's pension. So I decided I better do something good, really good for her. So I says, listen, tomorrow night we'll go out to a nice restaurant for dinner. Now, she made the standard statement, ladies and gentlemen, that every woman and girl in the whole world makes when you ask her out. I have nothing to wear. 12 closets of clothes, I have nothing to wear. I said to her, why don't you wear the white dress? She says, there's a hole in the veil. Well, I went out to a very good restaurant. It was a very expensive restaurant, missus. It was very expensive. It was cheaper to eat the money. And it's amazing about these good restaurants, isn't it? It's amazing about these high and top class restaurants. The menus are always written in French. Now, I think that's stupid. I have trouble with English. But I surprised them all that night. I ordered a 5-course dinner in fluent French. And they brought me back a deck chair covered in custard. Now, I'm just sitting in the restaurant. I have to tell you this, miss. I'm just sitting in the restaurant, and this lady came in. Now, she was an elegant-looking woman, and she did turn heads when she walked into that restaurant, sir. She turned heads. They just went that way looking after her. And not the people who were sitting by the wall, because if they turned that way, they'd strike their head off the wall, you understand? But the other people all turned that way looking after her. She was about 5'11". Oh, she was a very attractive woman. And her hair was in a bun. And her nose was in a cheese sandwich. And she's just sitting at the table beside me, and she had frog's legs and chicken breasts. But apart from that, she had a lovely personality. Did you get that, missus? Her hair was in a bun and her nose was in a cheese sandwich.
0: Yeah, very funny man, Noel McGinnity. I'd have loved to have seen him alive, but he's in Ireland, I suppose. Still there, I would imagine. I'm in Australia, so that's not going to happen. Anyway, trouble in marriage there with Noel McGinnity. Right now, the Andrews sisters and Bing Crosby with that pistol pack and mama.

lay that pistol down, babe. Lay that pistol down. Pistol packing mama. Lay the thing down before it goes off and hurts somebody. Oh, she kicked out my windshield and she hit me over the head. She cussed and cried and said I'd lied.

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2: Hello, I'm Lewis Donaldson. Australia has recorded its first confirmed case of H5 bird flu in an Australian seabird. Agriculture Minister Julie Collins says that brings the total number of deadly H5 bird flu cases to 12. She says all other cases to date have been detected in migratory seabirds.
3: Our scientists are undertaking further work to establish the potential pathway that resulted in the Australian seabird's infection. What we do know is that this is a coastal seabird that has an overlapping coastal range with migratory seabirds that have previously tested positive for H5.
2: Outrage is continuing over Telstra's network disruptions as the head of the telco returns from overseas today amid public scrutiny. The outrage, caused by an early morning software glitch responsible for controlling time, caused widespread disruption across transport, businesses, emergency services and healthcare. Police are also investigating a possible fatality in South Australia in relation to a 000 outage that was resolved yesterday. CEO Vicky Brady has apologised for the impact the outage has had.
4: We have led our customers and Australians down, and for that I am deeply sorry. I understand how much Australians rely on us to keep in touch, to work and stay safe. I also understand the broader impact on the community when services go down.
2: Liberal leader Angus Taylor has ruled out forming a coalition with One Nation. Taylor says there needs to be a change of government, but doesn't believe One Nation is the solution. Pauline Hanson says her party is not the enemy, and that the coalition and One Nation need to work together to counter Labor and the Greens.
5: Let's work together. That's right. I keep saying it all the time. The people of Australia are crying out for change. Listen to the people, Angus, and work with me. Stop denigrating One Nation and work together.
2: In the United States, the romantic partner of the suspect accused of fatally shooting conservative activist Charlie Kirk last year says his ex-roommate admitted the killing to him. During this week's preliminary hearings in Utah, the prosecution has played an investigative interview with Lance Twiggs and revealed text messages between he and the suspect Tyler Robinson.
6: Didn't go into detail. I just asked him in person if what he said was true the night before, and he said it was. I started crying a little bit and said he wishes he hadn't done it. And then kept going around and just doing stuff, I think, to keep himself busy or distracted or something.
2: Tyler Robinson is yet to enter a plea. Australia and India have committed to expanding sports cooperation, announcing the opening match of the Big Bash League to be played in India. Prime Minister Anthony Albanese and India's Narendra Modi spoke in Melbourne today, announcing the men's cricket match will take place in Chennai in December this year. The Prime Minister says the roadmap on sport cooperation will create opportunities to host major sporting events.
7: This roadmap will support practical cooperation in areas such as sports science and staging major sporting events, as well as broader opportunities in trade, tourism and investment. It will also build on new growing areas of shared passion.
2: And to sport, in the FIFA World Cup quarterfinals, Kylian Mbappe has scored his 8th goal of the tournament to guide France to a 2-0 win over Morocco today in Boston. France will face either Spain or Belgium in the semi-final. Those two sides clash in the quarterfinal tomorrow morning.
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9: Well, the sun's out again, has been out for a little while. Actually, it's quite pleasant out there in the sun. Currently, though, it's 11 degrees still. Now it was an hour ago, and it still feels like 8. And we're still trying to get to 12 degrees. Anyway, the forecast for us today is partly cloudy and light winds. Chance of rain's only 20%, and that's only 1 millimetre of rain. Now, coming the weekend, Saturday, tomorrow, the 11th of July, we're looking at 13 degrees maximum, 1 degree tomorrow night, and there's 80% chance we'll get 1 to 5 mils of rain. Sunday, okay, 8 degrees on Sunday. It's going to be a cold one on Sunday, folks. It's a cold one. 8 degrees is the max expected, and there's a 40% chance we'll get 1 millimetre of rain on Sunday.
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9: Well, the time is 5 minutes past one. Time for a sing-along. And today's sing-along is, once again, as last week, is one from Cole Millington and the crew. And today's one goes like this.

Yeah, a sing along there with Colin Milligan and the crew. We'll have another sing along next week, maybe from Colin Milligan. I don't know. I'll have to look during the week, see what we can come up with. We'll see how we go. All righty, here's Doris Day with their Secret Love. Ram FM, it's 10 past one.

0: Yeah, walking in the sunshine there. Can do that at the moment, as a matter of fact, in Goulburn. But that was Walking in the Sunshine there with Roger Miller before that Secret Love with Doris Day. Now, here's a message here from the Salvos Community Connect, Goulburn and Crookwell. And they're saying there are no strangers here, only friends you haven't met. 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

Yes, bye-bye, baby, goodbye. That was Cold Joy, of course. Now, coming up is a track, The Great Pretender, which is usually associated with groups like The Platters or The Ink Spots. But today it's going to be played by somebody else. And or sung by somebody else. I'm going to play it, but it's going to be sung by somebody else. I'm not going to tell you who it is. See if you can have a think while it's playing, and I'll tell you at the end of the song. At the end of The Great Pretender, I'll tell you who's actually singing it. Yeah, in case you might have a little competition. There's no competition, don't ring up. But you may want to have a little bit of a competition amongst yourselves. Anyway, here is The Great Pretender by... Mm-hmm.

Yes, the great pretender there. Now, if you thought that was Queen, you were quite right. It was Queen. Yeah. Queen and the Great Pretender. Alrighty, the Beverly Sisters coming up with the Ferry Boat Inn. By the way, I didn't realise the Queen had recorded the Great Pretender, but anyway, I found it. I thought I had it all along. I thought I got to play that. Yeah, a pretty good version there with Queen, wasn't it? Anyway, back to the Beverly Sisters and the Ferry Boat Inn.

Yeah, Managua, Nicaragua there with Guy Lombardo and the orchestra. Ram FM, it's 28 minutes to 2 o'clock. Here's a track from Peter Dawson, The Donkey Serenade.

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Yes, I get so lonely there with the four nights. Rosemary Clooney brought us this old house. And good luck charm there with Elvis Presley, the king. Ram FM 103.3 at 30 minutes to 2 o'clock. And at 2 o'clock, of course, we're at the news and the weather. Bring you up to date there. And, of course, there's Switch Hats. And we're into Friday All Sorts between 2 and 4. And if you have a request after 2 o'clock, folks, it can be anything you like. From Elvis to Pavarotti to The Seekers to whatever you like. If you have, give me a call, 4822-1103. Right now, we're going to continue on till 2 o'clock with Songs of Yesteryear. And here's Harry Belafonte with Hava Ningila, followed by Manana Is Soon Enough For Me with Peggy Lee.

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Here's Soon Enough for Me. And have Nigila there with, before that, with Harry Belafonte. Getting close to news and weather. We might be able to fit two songs in. We'll see how we go. Going to fit this next one in for sure. And that's by a fellow with a very deep voice, Paul Robeson. Swing Low, Sweet Chariot.

Yeah, the magnificent voice there of Paul Robeson. All right, they take us up somewhere near the news. Bill Haley in the comments with Shake, Rattle and Roll.

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1: National Radio News.
2: Hello, I'm Lewis Donaldson. The federal government says it will be holding Telstra to account following this week's national outage. Communications Minister Annika Wells says all welfare checks Telstra referred to the state emergency services have been completed and there were no adverse outcomes. Minister Wells says it will take Telstra some time to build back trust with its customers.
3: Telstra has a lot of questions to answer. We need to get to the bottom of what happened. We need to understand how to prevent it from happening again to make sure that something like this does not happen ever again. And I expect that Telstra will cooperate fully and transparently with all investigations, and the CEO and CFO have both given me that assurance.
2: An Australian seabird has been confirmed as the latest H5 bird flu case. It is the first recorded case of the deadly virus in an Australian seabird, with the other 11 confirmed cases among migratory seabirds. Agriculture Minister Julie Collins says experts are continuing to meet to discuss the ongoing response.
4: While this, of course, is a concerning development, it is not unexpected and is another sign that our strong biosecurity system is working. The South Australian Government, who is leading the response on the ground in South Australia, is implementing enhanced surveillance in the area where this bird was found. This will help to establish if there have been further spread of the H5 bird flu.
2: The body of a missing girl has been found in bushland near a small town in Victoria's west. AAP reports the 13-year-old girl who went missing on the weekend has been found after an extensive search by police, who say the death is suspicious. A large-scale search was conducted after the teen was reported missing on July 5. Remains were found in Donald late yesterday afternoon. The remains are believed to be that of the girl, although yet to be formally identified. Veteran broadcaster and former Senator Darren Hinch has died, aged 82. Hinch was known for his distinctive broadcast style that spanned six decades and his activism for justice system reform. He also notably spent time behind bars for defying court suppression laws by naming convicted sex offenders. The broadcaster's death was confirmed on air on his former radio station 3AW. National data reveals the majority of Australians aren't meeting the recommended intake of vegetables. Shannon Kirkwood has the details.
5: 5 to 7.5 serves of vegetables per day is the Australian Dietary Guideline recommendation. 4.3% of people were meeting that target in 2023, according to the Australian Bureau of Statistics' latest information on consumption of the five food groups from the guidelines. It's also found an increase in the number of people meeting recommended serves of lean meat and alternative foods, up to around one in five, with more males meeting that dietary guideline than females, while around one in four people met their grains and cereals and fruit recommendations.
2: And Welsh pop rock singer Bonnie Tyler has died, aged 75. She was best known for her 80s hits Total Eclipse of the Heart and Holding Out for a Hero.

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1: Well, the weather, the sun's out at the moment. It's nice and sunny out there. As we went out there before, it's quite pleasant, the sun. Currently it's 12 degrees, which is what we're supposed to get to today, so we've made that. And it still feels like 8 degrees, though, and the forecast for the rest of the day is just partly cloudy, and that's about it, really, and heading as a maximum of 12 degrees. Now, if you look heading to the weekend, if you're looking to do things on the weekend, Saturday, we're going to expect 13 degrees maximum, an 80% chance we'll get 1 to 5 mil of rain. Sunday, 12th of July, we'll get 8 degrees. It's going to be a cold one on Sunday, that's for sure. And we can expect 1 mil of rain with 40% chance of that happening.
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And Friday All Sorts, so if you have a request after this, 4822 1103, anything you like. From Pavarotti to Peggy Lee to Nat King Cole, whatever it may be, just give me a call on 4833 4811 4803. And we're going to kick off with, where are we? We might kick off with the Bray Stevens. I like this one. The Ballad of the Blue Cyclone. Now, it's if you have heard it before, I hope you enjoy it again. If you haven't heard it before, it's about a couple of mates decide to go to the World Championship Wrestling. It goes like this.

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The cyclone put the vulture in an airplane spin, then he body slammed him and he did it again. I swear I didn't see how that old boy could take much more. It was right about then, in the thick of things, my buddy Bill threw a chair in the ring, and that's when I knew we'd better be heading for the door.

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And I turned around and the Cyclone was there. And he said, hey, punk, you forgot your chair. And by the look in his eyes, I knew that this was the end. Then he body slammed me two or three times. And he put his arms around me from behind. Then he pile drives me right there in the hard concrete. Broke both my arms, three of my ribs. 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And that's the last thing I remember before he put

0: 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It all happened so quick when that car door slammed. It must have broke something because the door lock's jammed. He was already down. He's gone time I got free. Bill said, since you're thinking about taking him again, I know two old boys that weigh 210. They'd take on a grizzly with a switch in the woods at night. Well, we talked it over, and they said they's willing. They'd stop at nothing short of a killing. Said,
1: I'll squeal back you as long as you want to fight.
0: So we all went down to the Hammerlock Bar to hang out with all the wrestling stars and waited for the Blue Cyclone to hit the door. Well, after a while, he finally appeared. He sat down at the bar and ordered a beer, and he barely took a sip before I stepped to the middle of the floor. Said, okay, punk, here we go again. Seems to me that some guys never learn. And then he waded through them tables and chairs, put a full Nelson on me and grabbed my hair. And when he threw me to the floor, I was starting to get concerned. The next thing I remember, they was carrying me in, and the doctor said, oh, no, you again? I said, doctor, how long do you think it'll be this time? He said, boy, if you don't leave the Cyclone alone, one of these days you ain't going.

Yeah, Normal Ain't Coming Back, but Jesus Is. That was the Bellamy Brothers featuring the Isaacs. The Battle of the Blue Cyclone there with Ray Stevens. You wouldn't want to pick on the wrong person, would you? That's for sure. All right, Ram FM, it's 16 minutes past two. Here's the Diamond Accordion Band.

Yeah, Bill and Boyd there with the Prisoners song. Before that, 20 Miles there with Ray Brown, The Whispers. That takes us back a bit. And the Diamond Accordion Band there with One Day at a Time. Ram FM 103.3, it's 24 minutes past two. Track coming out from Stan Costa, The Day, The Old Day to Which I Belong.

0: That's Blue Moon Dykes. That was a John Fogerty before that got Nat King Cole with A Blossom Fell, and the old master painter there with Peggy Lee and Mel Torme. 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

All right, Buddy Holly there with Peggy Sue. We heard the Northern Lights of Old Aberdeen. There was Moira Fraser. The Delis, the Deltones with Mother-in-Law, and down by the station with the Four Preps. You're on Ram FM 103.3. It is 12 minutes to 3 o'clock. Here's a track from Pamela Gilmartin.

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1: Hello, I'm Lewis Donaldson. The media watchdog says Telstra's national outage may see the company face penalties of up to $30 million. The outage saw more than 600 Australians unable to contact 000, while widespread cancellations occurred across Victorian and New South Wales train networks. Deputy Chair of the Australian Communications and Media Authority, Adam Suckling, says Telstra let the country down. He says ACMA's investigation is looking into whether Telstra breached its legal and regulatory obligations under the law. That includes new measures aimed at strengthening the 000 system.
2: Under those new powers, Telstra can face civil penalties of up to $30 million. So we will be working very hard to hold them to account.
1: Meantime, South Australian police say investigations into suggestions a death occurred due to the outage are incorrect. Liberal Senator Karen Little claimed there was a death linked to the 000 outage. Police Commissioner Grant Stevens says at no stage were there connection issues in reaching emergency services.
3: A woman was found unresponsive by her partner. Her partner then contacted a neighbour using his Telstra mobile phone and asked that neighbour to come to his house because that neighbour had medical background. The person who attended did so immediately, assessed the woman, and then used her Telstra mobile phone to contact 000 to arrange for an ambulance.
1: The Northern Territory's Children's Commissioner has resigned over the Territory Government's changes to child protection laws. Minister Shalina Musk, in a resignation statement posted online, says she was sidelined by amendments that are strongly opposed by First Nations organisations, human rights groups and legal advocates. Minister Musk also expressed her concern into what she says is the Northern Territory's reduced commitment to transparency, accountability and evidence-based decision-making. Veteran broadcaster and former Senator Derrin Hinch has died aged 82. Hinch was known for his distinctive broadcast style that spanned six decades and his activism for justice system reform. Communications Minister Annika Wells says she offers her condolences to Hinch's friends and family.
4: As the Communications Minister, obviously, to me, he's known best as a journalist. A renowned journalist, he was an author, lately a federal senator. I think he will be remembered as an icon of the media. I think that's fair to say, and by all those fondly whom he fought and advocated for.
1: At least 12 people have died in a wildfire in Spain's southeast. Some of the victims were found inside vehicles which had been engulfed by the flames. Witnesses say the fire was caused by a downed power line. It comes as a sustained heatwave with temperatures of around 40 degrees continues across Europe. Hundreds of firefighters are battling major incidents in France, Portugal and Spain, with thousands forced to leave their homes. Palestinian President Mahmoud Abbas has set November 28 as the date for the first parliamentary elections in more than two decades. That's according to the Palestinian news agency Wafa. The last election happened in January of 2006, where Hamas won a majority. The following year, they seized control of the Gaza Strip. Whether and under what conditions the election can take place remains uncertain. To sport, France is through to the FIFA World Cup semi-finals. The side will play the winner of the quarter-final between Spain and Belgium after securing a 2-0 win over Morocco today in Boston. Spain and Belgium face off tomorrow morning. Meantime, Socceroo Paul Okon-Engsler has joined Bundesliga club KC Kern from Sydney FC. The transfer is reportedly worth $1.6 million for the Sky Blues.
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6: Well, the weather, the sun is still shining out there, though. It's not real warm, I don't think, but it's still shining, that's for sure. Anyway, currently it's 11 degrees, feels like 7 and a half degrees, heading for a maximum of 12, which might have gone by now, I don't know, but that's what this is telling us. And the forecast for the rest of the day is, partly cloudy, and with light winds. Looking ahead to the weekend, tomorrow, Saturday the 11th of July, we can expect 13 degrees and up to 80% chance we'll get 1 to 5 mil of rain. Sunday, it's going to be 8 degrees, so it's a cold one on Sunday, and 40% chance of 1 millimetre of rain.
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6: And we're going to get into the final hour of the program, and at 4 o'clock today after news and weather, Rafina will be in to take you right through to 6 o'clock with her Drive Time program. So stay tuned for that, folks. And right after that, Kev will begin with the 70s program. So it's all happening here on RAM FM, including this from Teresa Brewer.

All right, well, we're there thinking tonight of my blue eyes. That was I've got this pronunciation written down somewhere, but Leonard, I can't remember what his face, I have written it down. Before that, Tonight's the Night with Studio 8. Teresa Brewer brought us the Hula Hoop song. Ram FM 103.3, it is quarter past three. Here's one from Brendan Ballyar, the Hucklebuck, and one of my favourite country music fellas from America. Passed away some time ago, but got a great deep voice. Got a great name, Sleepy La Beef. But first, the Hucklebuck.

Yeah, Leaving Louisiana in the Broad Daylight there with Jimmy Hermel. Folks, it's been a little bit, play a lot more songs more than I use in one time. It's because I've been training a new presenter. It's coming up very, very soon. Next few weeks, I guess he'll be here. But I've given a bit of training, so I'll play a few more songs so we can have a chat and, as I say, try and teach him the, the good habits, not my bad habits. Anyway, he's gone for the afternoon now, but he'll be back, and there'll be a new presenting, in, as I say, in a few weeks down the track. Anyway, before that, we heard Looking Back to Sea there with Rick and Phil Carey. Sleepy La Beef was in there. You can't judge a book by its cover. Absolutely not. Brendan Bayer there was the Hucklebuck. All right, where are we? We'll keep going with the music, folks, that's for sure. And one coming up from Barnsley, Jimmy Barnes. I saw Barnsley. I wasn't a real big fan of Jimmy Barnes. Quite a few years ago, I was on a cruise. And Jimmy Barnes was on there. And one of them did the shows a couple of nights. He'd come on one port and did a couple of nights and then went off the next port. But I went to his show and thought, oh, it's free. I'll go. I've been a fan ever since. I really have. Anyway, so here is Jimmy Barnes with Keep a Knockin', You Can't Come In.

Yeah, running gun there with Marty Robbins, Peggy Lee and Mel Torme before that with the old master painter and Barnsley, the one and only Barnsley, Jimmy Barnes. He was keeping knocking. He can't come in. All right, Ram FM 103.3, 25 minutes to 4 o'clock. Here's the Diamonds with She Say Ooma Dooby Doom. And we'll follow it up with The Wild Side of Life with the killer Jerry Lee Lewis.

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2: We'd had an argument, stupid really, about money, as per usual. 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Such a stupid little thing. But they're dead. And Nikki. Nikki.
3: 8 out of 10 speeding deaths on country roads occur on bends. 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
4: All right, RAM FM, 17 minutes to 4 o'clock. Here's a track from the French family band, Australian band, French, Stewie and Camille. And Sonny, their son, who's doing the vocals, main vocals on this song. They went to Nashville, I don't know, 3 or 4 years ago. Now they're still over there now, based over there in Nashville. And they've been on YouTube, so if you want to pick them up, they have a YouTube program from their lounge room, or from their music room in Nashville, which you can catch at any time. But anyway, here they are with the Till the World Stops Spinning Again, the French family.

Yeah, still the world stops spinning again there, the French family band. It's, where are we, 14 minutes to 4 o'clock. Time for me to go, folks. So thank you for your company this afternoon. As usual, it's been great having you on board. I hope you enjoyed the music and enjoyed the phone calls and requests. I'll be back again next Thursday at 2 o'clock for Thursday All Sorts. Hope you can join me then. In the meantime, stay warm, stay dry, and I hope your footy team wins. Rafina will be in right after 4 o'clock news and weather. So see you next week, folks, right here in Ram FM, Thursday at 2 o'clock. To take me out, George Jones with a good old one from him. He stopped loving her today. And, of course, Maxie Bygraves.

You know, she came to see him one last time. Oh, and we all wondered if she would. And it kept running through my mind. This time, he's over her for good.

0: Radio News.
1: Good afternoon, I'm Shannon Kirkwood. The nation's 12th confirmed H5 bird flu case has been detected in an Australian wild non-migratory seabird in South Australia. It is the first recorded case of the deadly virus in a local bird, with the other confirmed cases among migratory seabirds. Agriculture Minister Julie Collins says while this is a concerning development, it also demonstrates the effectiveness of the nation's biosecurity measures.
2: At this time, there is still no evidence of any mass mortalities due to the H5 bird flu, nor is there any evidence of spread to other animal productions or populations at this time. There is no evidence currently of any infection in our poultry or agriculture system, and there remains a low risk to human health.
1: The Telstra CEO says she accepts Australians have been let down by this week's national outage. The outage caused widespread disruption across transport, businesses, emergency services and healthcare. Telstra says it was caused by an early morning software glitch, which was responsible for controlling time. CEO Vicky Brady has apologised today after returning from an overseas trip.
3: It's extremely frustrating and disruptive when services aren't available. And I am sorry for the impact that this has had on so many people.
1: Meantime, South Australian police say investigations into suggestions a death occurred due to the outage are incorrect. Liberal Senator Karen Little had claimed there was a death linked to the 000 outage. While Deputy Chair of the Australian Communications and Media Authority, Adam Suckling, says Telstra let the country down and must be held to account. Veteran broadcaster and former Senator Darren Hinch has been described as fearless. The 82-year-old died in his sleep this morning. He was known for his distinctive broadcast style, which spanned six decades, and his activism for justice system reform. Television and radio commentator Peter Ford says he's deeply saddened by the news, adding Hinch achieved all he wanted to do in life, while Prime Minister Anthony Albanese says Darren Hinch was a fearless journalist who lived a life rich in colour. The newest member of the WA Cook Government Ministry acknowledges he has big shoes to fill. First-time Lansdale MP Daniel Pastorelli has been chosen to replace retiring stalwart Paul Papalia in Cabinet. He's spoken today about his new role.
4: I have big aspirations for Western Australia. I have a young family. I want to see this go from strength to strength under a Cook Labor government for many years to come.
1: The Prime Minister has announced he won't be attending this month's Garma Festival in East Arnhem Land. It will be the first time Anthony Albanese has missed the Indigenous event since becoming Prime Minister. Last year, he committed to returning each year while he is the country's leader. A number of Labor ministers are set to attend, including the Foreign Affairs Minister, Penny Wong, and Indigenous Australians Minister, Malandiri McCarthy. Turning to sport now, the West Tigers host the Warriors in the NRL tonight, with Benji Marshall's side needing a win to get back on track to secure a finals berth. The Tigers are just 4 points outside the eight with 9 games to play. The Warriors sit in second place on the ladder. And in motorsport, Brody Kostecki has secured pole position for the first race of the Townsville 500. Kostecki will start in first position ahead of the 35-lap 100-kilometre sprint race after a lap time of 1 minute 12.821 seconds. Earlier, a police operation had threatened to derail the start of the weekend's action.
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6: For Goulburn local weather update for this hour, it's partly cloudy, slight chance of a showers most likely tonight, and light winds becoming from northwest, 15 to 25 kilometers per hour. Overnight temperature falling between -1 and above 2 degrees. Daytime temperature reaching between 11 and 14, and currently it's on the low, 10.5 degrees. And that's the Goulburn local weather update for this hour. 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
6: 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I am Rufina Pritchard. I'll be with you until 6 o'clock tonight. John Mayer, your body is a wonderland.

0: It is 13 minutes past the hour of 4 o'clock. 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The Highway Man Against the Wind. That was first recorded by Bob Seger for his 11th studio album of the same name, released in 1980. And that song, Against the Wind, will become one of Seger's most successful singles, reaching number 5 on the Billboard Hot 100, and also charted also in Canada, Australia, Belgium, and so many other places in Europe. The song has been celebrated a generation country artist, and that is Against the Wind, Highway Man. CSI up next.
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0: It is 19 minutes past the hour of 4. You're still driving along highways and byways? Please drive safely. Coming up next will be Paul Young, Oh Girl.
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0: under the Youthful Young. Oh, girl. The Goulburn Park Run will be on this weekend at Fitzroy Street in Goulburn, 8 a.m. until 9 a.m. It is a weekly event and it is free. 5 kilometers time run, open to all ages and abilities. The run is for enjoyment, so come along and join the fun. Again, Goulburn Park Run will be on from 8 a.m. until 9 a.m. 11th of July. 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

is Somebody's Love, a song by singer-songwriter The Passenger. The song was released as a digital download on 2006 in the United Kingdom. And of course, that video accompanied the release of Somebody's Love was their first release onto YouTube in 2016. Marina Pryor and Mark Vincent up next. I Hate You, Then I Love You.

5. That is Hearing Double with Jason Mraz. Yes, you probably heard the news today about Bonnie Tyler. Her name is Gaynor Sullivan, and also professionally known as Bonnie Tyler, was Welsh singer and songwriter known for his distinctive husky voice, and she came prominence with the release of her debut studio album, The World Starts Tonight, released in 1977, and also a single Lost in France and More Than a Lover, and her 1977 singles It's a Heartache reached number 4 in the UK single charts, number 3 in the US Billboard 100 charts. Bonnie Tyler also sung the song that produced by Jim Steinman, Total Eclipse of the Heart. Of course, that song sold over 13 million copies worldwide and was released as a lead single of her album in 1983. And of course, she passed away today, so there we go. Let's make a tribute to that. For Bonnie Tyler, Total Eclipse of the Heart, one of her biggest hits.

0: And so made it to the Billboard Hot 100 Single Charts 1983 when it was first released. That is Gaynor Hopkins, also known as Bonnie Tyler, Total Eclipse of the Heart. She passed away on the 8th of July, not yesterday or not today, but the 8th of July at the age of 75. And that's my little tribute to that. Coming up next will be Miss Just for More Sponsors. I'll be right back.
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It's the 5 o'clock. That is Trouble, John Barham. The Golden Rotary Parkside Market is a regional produce and artisan market for the region's talented makers and producers. Held in Montague Street, adjacent to Belmore Park, on the second Saturday of each month, the market are a must to visit. Come along, they will be on this weekend, 11th of July, 8 a.m. until 1:30 p.m. Again, that is for the Golden Rotary Parkside Market. Ed Sheeran up next with Thinking Out Loud.

It is 2 minutes to 5 o'clock. Pistol Driving, Drive Safely. That is Nell Sidaka with You Meant Everything to Me. Coming up next will be the song that made it to the Billboard Hot 100 single charts in 1988 with UB40, Red Red Wine. Then after that, we cross to the second hour of Drive Time Mix after the weather and news update. Be with me on the second hour.

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1: Hello, I'm Lewis Donaldson. Further testing is underway as Australia records its 12th case of H5 bird flu. Shannon Kirkwood has more.
2: This latest case is the first in an Australian wild non-migratory seabird. Australian Chief Veterinary Officer Dr. Beth Cookson says the detection's been confirmed in a greater crested tern found near Robe, South Australia. The CSIRO lab has also confirmed two additional positive cases in wild migratory seabirds from South Australia and one from Western Australia, while testing is underway for a further suspected case. Dr. Cookson says there remains no evidence of any mass mortality events and there are no H5 bird flu detections in poultry or in the nation's agricultural production system.
1: The federal government says it will be holding Telstra to account following this week's national outage. Communications Minister Annika Wells says all welfare checks Telstra referred to the state emergency services have been completed and there were no adverse outcomes.
3: Telstra has a lot of questions to answer. We need to get to the bottom of what happened. We need to understand how to prevent it from happening again to make sure that something like this does not happen ever again. And I expect that Telstra will cooperate fully and transparently with all investigations, and the CEO and CFO have both given me that assurance.
1: Meantime, South Australian police say investigations into suggestions a death occurred due to the outage are incorrect. Veteran broadcaster and former Senator Darren Hinch has died, aged 82. Hinch was known for his distinctive broadcast style that spanned six decades and his activism for justice system reform. Tani Maxwell served as a Victorian MP representing Darren Hinch's Justice Party from 2018 until 2022. Speaking to the ABC, she says Hinch was a man of a million stories.
4: There was never enough hours in a day for Darren to go through and tell often stories of his fascinating life, a life that, you know, some of us can only ever dream of. The one thing that really struck me about Darren was his fight for Daniel's Law, or for the National Sex Offenders Register.
1: The Foreign Minister has welcomed plans by New Zealand to join a defence alliance between Australia and Fiji. Penny Wong says the inclusion of New Zealand would be a good step forward. It follows the Ocean of Peace Alliance signed on Monday between Australia and Fiji, the text of the agreement opening the possibility for other Pacific nations to join. New Zealand's Prime Minister says the country was considering signing up to the alliance, aimed at curbing Chinese influence in the Pacific. There's some good news for snow lovers, with chances of snow in Tasmania, Victoria and New South Wales's alpine areas. The Bureau of Meteorology's Dean Naramore has tomorrow's forecast.
5: And that high pressure system that's been dominating the weather much of this week with those cold and frosty mornings has now moved down to the Tasman Sea. And that's going to open the door for this cold front to move into South Australia in the morning and then New South Wales, Victoria and Tasmania during the afternoon and evening, bringing a band of rain, maybe a rumble of thunder or two, widespread strong and gusty winds and much colder conditions as well behind it.
1: Fine conditions are expected for much of central and western Australia, with some showers predicted for southern, inland Queensland and northern New South Wales. And to sport, round 18 of the AFL continues tonight with Collingwood and North Melbourne in action. Paul Curtis returns from suspension for North Melbourne, while Scott Pendlebury is back in Collingwood's 23. Meantime, Carlton has confirmed Flynn Riley has been added to its final 23 for tomorrow night's clash against Hawthorn. The debutant replaces Mark Pitternet after he sustained a minor hamstring strain.
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7: And for Goulburn local weather outlook for the rest of the week, partly cloudy and windy, 12 degrees, and we're expecting 3 degrees overnight. For Saturday, partly cloudy, 12. Sunday, showers, 7. And on the following Monday, partly cloudy, 10 degrees. Currently, it's 8 degrees. And that's the Goulburn local weather outlook for the rest of the week.
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7: 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Let's start all over again with Gloria Estefan. Here we are.

0: Voice Culture Day, Mr. Bay. 13 minutes past the hour of 4 of Ina Pritchard with you until 6 o'clock tonight. Stay tuned.
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3: Strong interpersonal relationships. So having people that you can rely on, people in your life that you can know you can turn to when times are tough, is a really important protective factor through all of life's challenges. Through those moments where we might feel a little bit overwhelmed, we might feel anxious, or we might indeed be facing something that we do need some extra support for. So being able to have people that you can turn to, people that you've invested time, energy, and of course created those strong connections with, is really important. And what research has shown us is that sense of connection, that sense of belonging, which is so often driven by those interpersonal relationships, can be a protective factor against suicide. So Are You OK? Focuses on ensuring that people do feel connected, that there are people in their life that they can turn to, and there are people that they can rely on through all of life's ups and downs.
2: To get some practical advice on how to build stronger relationships and to access a range of information on how to support yourself and those around you through difficult times, why not head to ruok.org.au.
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0: 19 minutes past the hour of 5. CWA Goulburn Branch Open Day will be on this weekend, 11th of July. Will be open at the CWA rooms to the public. There will be CWA Devonshire teas and homemade cakes, as well as numerous market tables and CWA craft and tables. Come along, that will be this weekend, 11th of July, from 8:30 a.m. until 1 p.m. Messages from our sponsors. I'll be right back.
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0: 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That is the song made it to the Billboard Hot 100 single charts. Bananarama, Venus. Still driving along highways and byways. Please drive safely. And of course, don't forget, it gets dark very early. So put your headlights on. Stay tuned.
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That is the Diana Ross. 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

0: soundtrack from the film Flashdance, What a Feeling with Irene Cara. Coming up next will be the Morolan Book Exchange is run twice, and it is a monthly event run by local volunteers providing valuable resource for locals and visitors alike. This is one of the few book exchanges left in New South Wales, so come along. They'll be on this weekend, 11th of July, 10 a.m. until 1 p.m. Messages from our sponsors. I'll be right back.
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4: 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I'm Christy McBain, working every day to deliver for Eden Monaro.
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0: Be My Lover. And just briefly acknowledge all our presenters today. We did start with Michael Rowe and then followed by Mal Ritchie for Song for Yesteryears, and also myself. Well, just about to get out here. Keith will be presenting the 70 shows, and then Brad and Jeffrey for Stir Your Revival, thanking everyone.
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0: And that is way Bobby Rydell. Well, that's the end of our time mix for today. Thank you all for tuning in. Of course, I'll be back again on Monday, 4 to 6. Not tomorrow. I'm glad not tomorrow, that's for sure. Adios, Abadizayan. Salamat po. And good evening to you all. Drive safely if you're still on the road. Stay tuned after 6 o'clock, 70 shows with Keeve.
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3: Hello, I'm Lewis Donaldson. Liberal Senator Karen Little has apologised for the confusion caused concerning the death of a South Australian woman during the Telstra outage. In a statement, the Senator offered her sincere apologies to the family and says the concerns raised were based on information available at the time. South Australian police say investigations into suggestions a death occurred due to the outage are incorrect. It comes as Telstra CEO apologised for the national outage.
4: It's extremely frustrating and disruptive when services aren't available. And I am sorry for the impact that this has had on so many people.
3: Australia has recorded its first case of H5 bird flu in an Australian wild non-migratory seabird. It brings the total number of cases to 12. Australian Chief Veterinary Officer Dr. Beth Cookson says the detection's been confirmed in a greater crested tern found near Robe, South Australia. The CSIRO has also confirmed two positive cases in wild migratory seabirds from South Australia and one from Western Australia. Australia and India have committed to expanding sports cooperation, announcing the opening match of the Big Bash League to be played in India. Prime Minister Anthony Albanese and India's Narendra Modi spoke in Melbourne today. They announced this season's opening BBL match between the Melbourne Renegades and Perth Scorchers will be hosted by Chennai in December. The Prime Minister says it will create more economic opportunities.
5: And with India hosting the 2030 Commonwealth Games, Australia hosting the 2032 Olympics, and India bidding for the 2036 Olympics, which I'm certain Australia will support, there is a decade of opportunity ahead of us for more friendly rivalry, serious contests, and increased cooperation.
3: Overseas, UK police say they're investigating a hate-motivated criminal offence in Northern Ireland. The Police Service of Northern Ireland say a man has been arrested for building a model of a mosque and placing it on top of a pallet tower surrounded by anti-Islam signs. It is due to be set alight tonight as part of the Loyalist community's commemorations of the Glorious Revolution of 1688. New research is determining whether the way honey is harvested and stored can affect the taste and quality of the product. Shannon Kirkwood has more on the project by the University of Queensland.
6: Research has compared honey from three locations across southeast Queensland and northern New South Wales using two extraction methods followed by commercial processing. The traditional Langstroth hives expose honey to heat, oxygenation and vibration has been used for the past century. In contrast, the flow hive minimises any hive disturbance while allowing honey to flow naturally with no extra heat and minimal agitation. Sensory scientist Professor Heather Smythe says efforts are now focused on finding ways to show and measure how honey has been damaged.
3: And Welsh pop rock singer Bonnie Tyler has died aged 75. She was best known for her 80s hits Total Eclipse of the Heart and Holding Out for a Hero. To sport, the West Tigers host the Warriors in the NRL tonight, with Benji Marshall's side needing a win to get back on track to secure a finals berth. The Tigers are just 4 points outside the eight with 9 games to play. The Warriors sit in second place on the ladder. And France is through to the FIFA World Cup semi-finals. The side will play the winner of the quarter-final between Spain and Belgium after securing a 2-0 win over Morocco today in Boston.
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8: Currently 4.1 degrees here in Goulburn. Feels like temperature is sitting at 1.5. Geez, that's not many. No wonder it was so chilly when I got out of the car. The wind is from the east northeast, 6 kilometres, gusting to 6 kilometres, so it's pretty steady. And there's 95% humidity, and there's been no rainfall since the last reading at 9 o'clock. Oh, here's something different. The sun will set at 5 past 5. Well, the sun did set at 5 past 5, and it will rise again at 7. No wonder I don't say this one. 7:09 tomorrow morning. Now, the forecast. Do the traditional scroll down. We're looking for an overnight low tonight of 1. That's 1. Top tomorrow of 13 and cloudy. Sunday, overnight low 3, top of 8. Oh, jeez. With rain. Monday, overcast 4 to 10. Tuesday, rain clearing 5 to 11. Wednesday, overcast 3 to 12. Thursday, overcast 1 to 13. And next Friday, overcast 2 to 14. So some, well, understandably, of course, in wintertime, some very chilly evenings coming up. Some pretty cool days with a bit of precipitation coming. Precipitation. High school science. Yes. What about that? Anyways, that is your weekend weather for Goulburn and surrounds.
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8: It's 6:06. Good evening and welcome to That 70 Show. 2 hours of great music from the 1970s. First of all, a big shout out to Rafina. I don't know, she stalled me this evening. Took the studio for about, 30 to 60 seconds longer than she was supposed to. Fortunately, I was able to overcome this incredible hurdle. I may need counselling. But no, it's always good to catch up with Rafina on a Friday afternoon. I haven't been here for the last couple of Fridays, so it was good to catch up with her. Sorry to hear she hadn't been very well earlier this week. But Rafina, if you're listening on the drive home, have yourself a good weekend. And I look forward to seeing you again next Friday. Tonight. Now, well, first of all, as you heard on the news, in the last couple of weeks since I've been on here, had a bit of a family emergency last Friday, so I wasn't able to present. Friday before, we had no power here, so there was no music being played. But in those couple of weeks since, we've had a couple of losses, sad losses to the music industry. Back on the 30th of June, which is Tuesday of last week, we lost Victor Willis, and Victor Willis was the lead singer of Village People. Now, say what you want about the Village People, but for a period there from about 1978 to 1980, 81, you couldn't go 5 minutes without hearing either YMCA, In the Navy, Macho Man, Can't Stop the Music. Everything they touched just turned to gold. And from what I can gather, I think the Village People are still performing up until very recently, but Victor Willis was the lead singer of Village People. Sad loss to the industry. And as you also heard on the news, news was released around this time last night that Bonnie Tyler, the Welsh singer, passed away at the age of 75. I think actually Victor Willis was a day short of his 75th birthday. But Bonnie Tyler, what a voice, what a looker as well. But a real, that very, for want of a better term, gravelly kind of voice, almost a bit, singing voice, a bit like Brenda Vaccaro's speaking voice, if you remember Brenda Vaccaro, almost like a female version of Joe Cocker. Only she, probably harnessed it and sounded a bit better than Joe, but no, Joe was also a bit of a giant of the music, of course. But Bonnie Tyler, as you heard on the news, they played a little bit of Holding Out for a Hero there from about 1982 or 84, I think, something like that. That song is probably the song that I'd remember Bonnie Tyler for, because it was at a it was played at a pivotal moment in one of the Shrek movies, where Shrek was coming to the rescue with good old Donkey as well. So Bonnie Tyler, very sad loss, a great voice, a great singer. So I'm going to start tonight's show off with three songs. I'm going to start off with a song from the Village People in memory of Victor Willis, the lead singer. Then I'm going to have a song from Bonnie Tyler. And then I'm going to have a song from an Australian band. If the lead singer was still alive, he would have turned 80 yesterday. But let's get into the show.

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They are located at 67 Railway Parade, Wingelow, just opposite the railway station. Phone 4884 4340. 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

22 after 6 here on Ram FM 103.3. Listen to Kev with that 70 show. From 1975, obviously AC/DC, it's a long way to the top. Bon Scott would have turned 80 yesterday if he'd made it. But anyways, and up before that, late great Bonnie Tyler, we've lost in France from 1976. And we started the show with Village People, with the late lead singer Victor Willis from 1977 and San Francisco. Those two songs I picked out because they were the two songs that actually originally got those artists kind of noticed. Bonnie Tyler, I think a year later, can't even think of the name of the song that she came out with now. But yeah, Lost in France was the song that got her first noticed, and San Francisco was the first commercial success for Village People. So there you go. Okay, now let's get back into the music. Now, I'm covering music from the 1970s, 50 years ago, and then some, and I'm still learning. Now, the show that I'm playing tonight, except for the Bonnie Tyler song, I did put together for last Friday, and obviously, as I said, due to a family emergency, I wasn't able to present. So, but last week, I learned, and I never knew this until last week, that Roger Daltrey, the lead singer of The Who, in 1973, he brought out a solo album called Daltrey. Imaginative thinking, but anyways, I suppose, well, Peter Gabriel brought it, what, four or five solo albums called Peter Gabriel. But anyways, some of the songs on that were written by, as I just have to open up my phone again to get the names. Some of the songs were written by David Courtney and Leo Sayer. Now, I never knew this, but one of the songs that was written by David Courtney and Leo Sayer, Leo Sayer liked so much, he recorded his own version of it on his album Just a Boy from 1974. So he's written this song for Roger Daltrey. Roger Daltrey sung it in his 1973 album Daltrey, and in 1974, Leo Sayer brought his version out. And I always thought Leo Sayer's version was the original, but it turns out it was a cover version. So here we go. I'm going to start off with Roger Daltrey's version first.

0: It's 28 and a half to 7 here on Ram FM 103.3. It's two versions of the same song there. Leo Sayer from 1974 with his version of his own song, One Man Band, and the original version from 1973 from Roger Daltrey. I'll be back in just a minute with a bit more music. As soon as I just work out what I've got to do, yes, I'll do this.
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0: Ah, that's better. You don't realise until you're actually doing this how much easier it is when you actually got your headphones on. Nevertheless, I digress. Let's get back into the music. Now, before we do, though, I'm going to give a shout-out. I might embarrass this person, but I'm going to give him a shout-out. I want to shout-out to one of our loyal listeners, Gary. Now, Gary and I have known each other more years than we care to remember. Let's put it this way. It's nudging 50 in a couple of years' time. Go back to the good old days of Wollongong High School. Oh, goodness me. Where have those years gone? Nevertheless, Gary and I lost contact there for quite a few years, but reconnected the last couple of years. The beauty sometimes of social media. And Gary's quite often... he gives his suggestions on songs that I can play and also gives little tidbits of information, especially when it comes to artists like Elton John, Billy Joel or even Alice Cooper. But nevertheless, Gary's been having a bit of a hard time of it recently. So as a bit of a thank you to Gary for listening in and being a loyal listener and giving his little observations on music and at times just for being there. I'm going to play a fair few songs tonight that are right up Gary's alley. Well, I hope they are anyway. So you are going to hear a bit more than normal of artists that I've just mentioned. Elton John, Billy Joel, also a bit of Alice Cooper. So, Gaz, I hope you're feeling better. I hope you're on the road to recovery. And I hope you enjoy the music that I'll play for you. Let's kick things off with this romantic little ditty.
2: These words he speaks are true. We're all human airy stew. We don't pledge allegiance to

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Yes, okay, Ian. Right, 8 minutes to seven here on Ram FM. You're listening to Kev with That 70 Show through until 8 o'clock tonight, and I had to squeeze in a bit of the mighty Jethro Tull there from 1974, Skating Away on the Thin Ice of a New Day. Before that, Billy Joel with a title track to his 1977 album, The Stranger. Got another song from that album coming up a bit later. And before that, we had Benny and the Jets from 1973 from Elton John. And we kicked off with Alice Cooper with The Black Widow from his 1975 album, Welcome to My Nightmare. 7.5 to 7 here. As I said, when I kicked off those four with Alice Cooper, I said it was a rather romantic little ditty. I'm going to play a song now that, if you don't know it from about the first... 1.5 seconds, you don't know it.

7 past 7 here on Ram FM. Now, from 1979, now I know that band is UK Squeeze, but for some reason it comes up on places like Spotify and YouTube as just plain Squeeze. Now, I haven't done much research into this, but I would assume there might have been two bands with the word Squeeze in their title at the time, and UK Squeeze was one to separate the two. But nevertheless, that's Cool for Cats. That's a timeless song, isn't it? From 1979. Up before that, also from 1979, AC/DC from Highway to Hell with Touch Too Much. And we kicked off those three with a little ditty by Deep Purple called Smoke on the Water from 1972. You may be familiar with that opening riff, I'm not sure. I'll get back into the music now. It's coming up to 8 minutes after seven. Last couple of brackets of songs I've played started with Alice Cooper with The Black Widow, bit of a, iconic opening. Same as Deep Purple with an iconic opening. So why not this one?

and keep suggesting you're not like all of the rest. Garbage ain't collected, women ain't protected, politicians using, people they're abusing, the mafia's getting bigger, like pollution in the river, and you tell me that this is where it's at.

unseal the soaring. Housewives find life boring. 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Smoking causes cancer. This system's gonna fall soon to an angry young tune. And that's a concrete co-fact. The Pope digs population, freedom from taxation. Teeny bops are uptight, drinking at a stoplight. Miniskirt is flirting, I can't stop so I'm hurting. Spencer sells her hopeless chest. Adultery plays the kitchen, bigot cops than fiction. The little man gets shafted, sons and money's drafted. Living by a timepiece, new war in the Far East. Can you pass the Rorschach test?

18 after 7 here on Ram FM from his 1973 album Piano Man. That's Billy Joel with The Ballad of Billy the Kid. Before that, Rodriguez from 1970 with The Establishment Blues from his Cold Fact album. And we kicked off those three with another song from 1970, the late great Ozzy Osbourne out front of Black Sabbath with, of course, Paranoid. One of those songs, I think, generally speaking, of course, there are people who don't like it, of course, but it's one of those songs that transcends the heavy metal genre. People who aren't even to heavy metal and that respect Paranoid, and I think that's credit to the songwriting and that in that song. But nevertheless, let's get my opinions out of the way. Shout out to Tom. His opinion matters. Tom gave me a call to say he's enjoying the music. Thanks very much, Tom. You're another one of the loyal listeners who I do appreciate hearing from. Gave him a bit of a sneak preview of what's coming up next Friday night. Now, I've just been playing the last couple of brackets of songs. As I said, I've been playing songs with iconic intros, and I was looking through what I had left to play. This one's got a pretty iconic intro.

Elton John, of course, with Grace Eel from Goodbye Yellow Brick Road from 1973. I got that right, Goodbye Yellow Brick Road. For some reason, I was going to come in and say Captain Fantastic and a Brown Dirt Cowboy, but that wasn't right. Up before that, Bowie from 1972 with Suffragette City. And before that, another one from 1972, Elton John again with Rocket Man. It's 28 and a half to 8 o'clock here on Ram FM 103.3. A little bit of housekeeping to do here. Just as a forewarned is forearmed, I suppose. In the next couple of months, I'm going to come in here one night and I'm just going to play long songs. What made me think of it just then, or reminded me of it, was hearing that song. And I nearly said Captain Fantastic again, from Goodbye Yellow Brick Road. One of the songs I'll probably play is Funeral for a Friend, Into Love Lies Bleeding, from Elton. Although I was thinking I might just play all of Thick as a Brick by Jethro Tull, Shine On Your Crazy Diamond by Pink Floyd, and then all of A Passion Play by Jethro Tull, and then just go home. Hey, what a bludge. Hey, how good's that? Nah. So that will be one kind of concept show I'm going to come up with in the next couple of months. I'm going to play just long songs. And also, one other night, I might just come in and play instrumentals. I can quite easily make up a two-hour show of instrumentals from the 1970s. So if there's one of those selections there, something you want to hear that's a long song, or an instrumental from the 70s that you want to hear, by all means, get in touch with me when I'm on air and make a request. Anyways, let's get back to the music. 27 to 8 o'clock, I've been waffling on long enough. Here's an intro you might know.

That's Billy Joel, another one from The Stranger, and that's Vienna from 1977. Up before that, Blondie from 1979's Eat to the Beat and Atomic. And we kicked off with Richard Ralph Clapton from 1975. With 1975, 51 years. Goodness me, Girls on the Avenue. Jeez, feels like only yesterday that song came out. Dear oh dear. Anyways, it's 15 and a half to 8 o'clock here on Ram FM. You're listening to Kev with That 70s Show, taking it through until 8 o'clock tonight when Braden will step in with Stereo Revival. He'll be on until 10 o'clock. After 10 o'clock, we have the Beale Street Caravan through to 11 o'clock. We then have overnight music programmed by Rafina Pritchard, taking it through until 6 o'clock when Brian Annetts will be in with his Irish breakfast to take you through until 9 o'clock tomorrow morning. And after 9 o'clock, we have Michael Rowe. What are you wearing? Long strides and a jumper. It's chilly outside. That's what. And then at 11 o'clock tomorrow morning, Jason, he's a good man, Jason Crane, and he'll be on from 11 till 1 with his Down Memory Lane show. So there's plenty of good entertainment and music to finish off your Friday night and kick off your Saturday here on Ram FM. Let's get back into the music. Played an Alice Cooper song a bit earlier on. Here's one from his 1978 album, From the Inside. This is Nurse Rosetta.

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6 minutes to 8 o'clock here. David Bowie from 1971 and Changes. And up before that, Alice Cooper from 1978 from his From the Inside album and Nurse Rosetta. All right, well, it's just about time for me to get out of here. Braden will be in soon with that 70s show. Wrong, Kev. Wrong. I'll start that again. Braden will be in at 8 o'clock with Stereo Revival. Take you through till 10 o'clock. I hope you've enjoyed the music tonight. It's been a bit of a shout-out to a friend of mine, Gary, who's doing it a little bit tough at the moment. Gaz, thanks for your messages that you've sent in. I'm glad you've been enjoying the music. Going to finish off with another one from Billy Joel, one of Gary's favourite acts. This one's from 52nd Street. It's going to be Zanzibar. I hope you've had a... I hope you've enjoyed the show tonight. I hope you all have a good weekend. Keep warm. It's going to be quite chilly overnight and Sunday with a top temperature of 8. Gee, that's not very many for a daytime temperature. But have yourselves a good weekend. I look forward to being back again with you next Friday from 6 o'clock with That 70 Show. Take care, everybody, and I'll see you all again next week.

0: Do you remember Dad and Dave? 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
1: Good evening, ladies and gentlemen, and welcome to Stereo Revival. My name's Braden. I'll be with you for this Friday evening, bringing you rock, pop, and soul from the 50s till now. Hope you've had a lovely week. I hope you are staying warm and looking forward to an enjoyable weekend. Let's get things underway tonight with Kim Wilde. This is You Came.

I die to be with you tonight, Jimmy Barnes, Tommy James and the Shondells, Dragging the Line, and You Came by Kim Wilde. You're on 103.3 RAM FM. Here's Prince. This is 1999.

Dead Star with Deeper Water, Ben E. King with Stand By Me, and 1999 by Prince. The musical world lost a great voice this week, Bonnie Tyler, an incredible performer in her own right, and then later one of Jim Steinman's greatest musical muses. He worked with and wrote some of her biggest hits and created a new sound for her that would be a key part of her career from then on. This one is one that he did with her. It would eventually appear on her second album, but was originally written with Dean Pitchford for the soundtrack to Footloose. This is Holding Out for a Hero.

Tangled Up in Blue by Bob Dylan. A wonderful song about meeting the person over and over again. The Impression That I Get by the Mighty Mighty Boss Stones, and Holding Out for a Hero by the late, great Bonnie Tyler. Thank you very much for listening to us this evening on Stereo Revival. I hope you're enjoying the show. We're going to keep going now with Thelma Houston, Don't Leave Me This Way.

All right, that was the Hoodoo Gurus. I Want You Back. Talk Is Cheap by Chet Faker and Don't Leave Me This Way by Thelma Houston. This next one is by No Doubt. It's called

Thank You for Loving Me at My Worst by The Whitlams. Sink the Pink by AC/DC from Fly on the Wall. And Just a Girl by No Doubt. Coming up on 9 o'clock, here's Green Day and When I Come Around.

Hold On to Me by the Black Sorrows. We also had Streets of Your Town by the Go-Betweens and When I Come Around by Green Day. 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
2: All right, hope you're enjoying the show tonight. Before the break, we had The Box Tops, Cry Like a Baby, Damn, I Wish I Was Your Lover by Sophie B. Hawkins, and All My Friends Are Getting Married by Skyhooks. 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

0: Ted Murray Gang, Darktown Strutters Ball, Soul Kitchen by the Doors, and Hound Dog, Big Mama Thornton. You're on 103.3 RAM FM, listening to Stereo Revival as we cruise towards 10 o'clock. We've got time for some more tunes, though. Here's Mark Ronson featuring Bruno Mars on vocals with Uptown Funk.
1: Go.

That was Stay With Me by The Faces. We also had Linger by The Cranberries and Mark Ronson featuring Bruno Mars' Uptown Funk. We're closing in on the end of the show, but we've got time for some more. Here's Big Pig with Breakaway.

All right, that was Ida Maria with I Like You So Much Better When You're Naked. Dropping the Bucket by Mary Wells and I Break Away by Big Pig. Leave you tonight with Billy Joel doing a version of a Bob Dylan song, which has become the 21st century's first standard, covered by over 400 artists since its release in 1997. This is a song that Joel's version was actually the first available, released in August 1997. Then Dylan's technically original, I guess, came out a little bit after that. It's called To Make You Feel My Love. I'll be back with you on Monday. Until then, have a great weekend and good night.

0: celebrating the sounds of Memphis for 21 years. Welcome to another episode of Beale Street Caravan.
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0: Hi, I'm your co-host, Pat Mitchell-Worley.
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0: This week on Beale Street Caravan, Memphis pays its respects to the guitar that changed the world as local favorites take the stage in memory of Scotty Moore.
1: Beale Street Caravan contributor William Lee Ellis will also be joining us to discuss the deep connection between religion and the blues.
0: That's all coming up right now on Beale Street Caravan.
1: Hi, Pat.
0: Hey, Kevin.
1: You hear that?
0: I hear it.
1: That's Scotty Moore we're listening to, performing perhaps the most well-known guitar riff in music history. The iconic musician passed away this past June while Beale Street Caravan was on production hiatus.
0: Sam Phillips recognized Scotty Moore's musical gifts early on, and he introduced him to an unknown Memphis vocalist, suggesting that they play together. Now, can you imagine Sam Phillips suggesting that you play with someone?
1: Any suggestion from Sam Phillips would be received as a command.
0: Well, they in turn recruited bassist Bill Black.
1: That trio entered Sam Phillips' recording studio on July 5th, 1954. They recorded That's All Right, Mama, and the rest, as they say, was history. Groundbreaking, revolutionary, hip-shaking history.
0: Scotty Moore was just 22 years old that day. He went on to accompany Elvis for most of Elvis's early career, certainly for the most prolific years, playing on Good Rockin' Tonight, Heartbreak Hotel, Mystery Train, Blue Suede Shoes, Hound Dog, just to name a few hits.
1: Memphians celebrated their hero's life and legacy with the program you're about to hear, featuring John Paul Keith and appearances from Will Tucker, Sun Records drummer J.M. Van Eaton, and Sam Phillips' son, Jerry Phillips.
0: Here's the Memphis tribute to Scotty Moore, live on Beale Street Caravan.

All right.

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2: All right. 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

Brad Burkadahl, ladies and gentlemen.

0: Ain't nothing but a hound.
1: All right. Okay, here we go. I'll just go.

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1: We'll be right back with more music, but first we're going to turn it over to Beale Street Caravan contributor William Lee Ellis as he explores the deep connection between religion and the blues.
2: Well,

0: Blues and gospel. To some, these two genres of music are as compatible as good is to evil, as God is to old Gooseberry himself, Satan. If you play the blues, after all, you'd likely have a hellhound on your trail and be walking with the devil side by side. If instead you sing gospel, well, you'd more likely seek favor with the Lord and expect to join that heavenly band. To quote legendary bluesman Son House, "I can't hold God in one hand and the devil in the other one. Them two guys don't get along altogether too well." Blues and gospel, then, would seem to be the most polarizing forms of music to come out of the African-American experience. Where gospel promises an afterlife, blues affirms the here and now. Where gospel submits to a higher power, blues relies on one's own wits. Where gospel nurtures community, blues threatens those very bonds. Even a bluesman such as Texas singer-guitarist J.T. Funny Paper Smith recognized the spiritual ruin that a blues life could bring upon a person when he sang in Fool's Blues, "You know, this must have been the devil I'm serving. I know it ain't Jesus Christ. All I ask him is to save me, and looks like he's trying to take my life." Let's listen to Funny Paper lay out his dilemma from 1931, Fool's Blues.
1: "You know, until 6 months ago, I hadn't prayed a prayer since God knows when. Until 6 months ago, people, I hadn't prayed a prayer since God knows when.

0: Indeed, most bluesmen tell similar tales when it came to the disapproval they faced from family and community in pursuing the sinful path of a blues musician. Bobby Bland, one of the most popular rhythm and blues singers of the 50s and 60s, has said of his upbringing in rural Rosemark, Tennessee, quote, "I liked blues, but that was a no-no. You had to play spirituals, be in at 9 o'clock, and every Thursday night we had a prayer meeting," end quote. Listen to Barrelhouse piano master Big Joe Deskin relate how his father, a preacher, frowned on his son playing the blues. Then listen to how easily Deskin slips out of the blues into gospel without missing a beat.
1: My dad was a God, and God, he hated blues and boogie-woogie. And he was a fire, hellfire, and brimstone preacher. And he wanted to make one out of me. I said, "Oh, Lord, you're going the wrong way, Dad. I'm a blues man." I said that to myself, and I said to him. So I played a song that he always loved. "Be not dismayed, whatever you do. God will take care of you." So all the kids was out, and they said, "You gonna play the piano?" I said, "No, I'm gonna tell my dad that I'm kind of sick and I ain't going in today to church. I'll be able to play, but you guys got to let me know when he's getting on that bus, and then when you do that, I know exactly what to do." So the old man said, "Why ain't you guys a dad? Look, I don't feel so good. I don't want to go to church today." "All right, you stay home, but don't you get on that piano and play no blues and no boogie-woogie." Now, I thought, when he leaves, he ain't gonna know that. So when he got on the bus, now he never forgets that umbrella. I don't know why he done that, and he don't know, he just say he forgot it. And I was in there playing, like this.

0: Man, that old man beat me so bad, and I caught hold of that whip. It was a bull whip. He had cut it off short, whipping cows with. And I was holding to turn that whip loose, boy. I said, Dad, you remember Bessie that you cut across the head when she wouldn't do what you told her to do? Yes, I remember that. I said, you ever see her anymore? No. And I turned it loose. I was gone. And I got that whooping that day, man.
1: While one might assume, then, that the secular and sacred sides of African-American musical life, as heard in blues and gospel, were exclusive choices, historically the relationship between the two has been far from black and white. Their intertwined legacies, as we shall see, have created a dialogue, sometimes hostile, sometimes welcoming, and always musical. Just as God needs the devil, so too does gospel need the blues. At times, in fact, they felt more like kissing cousins than bitter rivals. Blues and gospel, to quote author James T. Cone, have each reflected the unifying power of song in the struggle for black survival. Over the next 9 weeks, we'll look not at how different blues is from gospel, but how closely the two have coexisted, a shared history of identity and the triumph of the African-American spirit. We'll examine some of their common roots and traits, hear from street corner evangelists, look into those bluesmen who became preachers and the rare preacher who became a bluesman, and witness the ultimate merger of the two as heard in soul music. For now, we'll leave you with this sentiment by Sonny Boy Williamson, who was so distraught over a love gone bad, only the devil could be to blame. And for such a bold assertion, only the blues could give proper solace.

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1: 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The soundtrack of America was made in Tennessee.
0: We're back, and for those of you just tuning in, this week, Beale Street Caravan celebrates the life and legacy of Scotty Moore.
1: The guitar that changed the world.
0: That's exactly what they called him. Scotty Moore passed away this past June while we were on production hiatus. Memphis musicians, however, gathered to remember him with this beautiful tribute show, which we weren't able to bring to you until right now at the start of our 21st season on the public airwaves.
1: We're going to take a minute here to sit down with the organizer of the show, John Paul Keith, who's no stranger to our audience. John Paul Keith is a recurring contributor to our program, as well as being a bedrock contributor to the Memphis music scene on stage and in the studio.
0: Also joining us is recording artist Will Tucker, who portrays Scotty Moore in the unreleased television series The Million Dollar Quartet. They just wrapped up production here in Memphis last month, and the show is slated to air on CMT in March of 2017.
2: People can argue about what was the first rock and roll record, but nobody argues about what the first rockabilly record was. And that was That's All Right, Mama, by Elvis Presley. And there's only three musicians on that track: Elvis Presley on acoustic guitar, Bill Black on upright bass, and Scotty Moore on electric guitar. And the electric guitar is the primary melodic instrument on the track, and it's the only solo instrument on the track, and it is the defining sound of that track, and it was completely original. It was a mixture of Chet Atkins style, Merle Travis style, but with this Memphis blues influence and this stank. There's no other word for it. He just had that Memphis stank on it, and that is the sound of rockabilly guitar, and that literally changed the world because that was imitated ad infinitum.
3: Yeah, so many early electric guitar players picked up on Scotty's playing from those early Elvis records, and you know, I think one of the most famous quotes that goes around is Keith Richards pretty much attributes Scotty Moore for being the reason he wanted to play guitar, that he wanted to be Scotty when everyone else wanted to be Elvis.
2: There's another Keith Richards quote actually in relation to the Scotty and that and the first trio there with Bill and Elvis, which is the quote is a band's limitations is where they get their sound. And the fact that they didn't have a drummer and he covered the whole spectrum rhythmically and harmonically and put this flash in it where, you know, where he needed it and this energy, and he just stepped up to the plate and came up with a way to cover all of that. And then, you know, he was adapted as they went along, and they added drums and they added different things. He totally rolled with the flow, but that initial sound really that launched the, you know, all these other imitators, he's really one of the formal building blocks of rock and roll guitar playing.
1: It also defined the Sun sound to some extent.
2: Oh yeah, and there's an interesting thing about the sound. One of the things that people associate with Sun and the Sun sound, the real defining characteristic of most people's mind is the slap back echo, which Sam Phillips developed with a tape machine in the studio, but there were no devices to do that live. So Scotty got wind of this amplifier that was made for Chet Atkins, and so Scotty Moore ordered two of them, and basically it was a Tweed Bassman with a consumer grade tape recorder bolted into the back of it and wired into the amp, and it was able to get that slapback echo in a live setting. And so he ordered two of them, one of them for him to play through and the other for Elvis to sing through. So on the first tours, when those guys are driving around in a couple of cars, that, you know, Elvis is singing through a Tweed guitar amp. You know, it must have sounded like total punk rock, you know.
1: There was this successful run on Broadway of the musical Million Dollar Quartet, and it's now being turned into a television show. And Will, you're very involved.
3: I had the amazing honor and privilege to portray Scotty Moore in the show Million Dollar Quartet that is scheduled now to be coming this March on CMT. And as a Memphis Music, Scotty Moore, Sun Records fan, just a complete dream come true to be part of that. I wasn't really formally an actor, still am not, but...
1: No, I think you're a professional, you know, now.
3: Yeah, well, yeah.
2: Once you've been paid for it, you're a professional.
3: All right, so as a pro actor, yeah, right. But it was incredible thing to be able to do, and I'm pretty excited about what the show could do because I know it's gauged to pan out and appeal to a younger audience as well as the diehard fans that have been here all along for it, and I think that it could really helped the history of Memphis music gain more identity with that music and realize its importance in everything we even hear today, you know? So I agree with you that there is a new resurgence of interest in a lot of the early Elvis stuff and the Sun, Memphis music history, and this is just going to help to continue to reinforce that.
2: Yeah, that's one of the things I'm excited about with the show. The average age of these actors in this thing is probably 19, 20 years old, which is right, because that's the age those guys were at the time. But being around these young guys, it's on set and stuff, because I was involved in a couple of things too, and got to meet the guys. And it struck me, it's like when this thing airs, you know, it's going to expose an entire generation of young people that have never heard of Sun Records, have no idea what any of that is. And if a fraction of a percent of them are as affected by it as I was when I first heard it, it's going to change their lives. And some of them are going to start making records in a few years, you know. So anything that exposes that music to a wider audience is cool.
1: Well, are you playing live on the program?
3: About 50-50. The way that's going to run is on the scenes when we're in the studio, the playing should be, and of course I don't get the final say, but from what I've heard, the playing should be live. We recorded it live and we did the scenes in the studio.
1: How did you prepare for the part?
3: Yeah, the moment I even had the idea that I was in the running to get the part, I went home and just started, went from being a fan to being a super fan, just living and breathing it as much as possible.
2: That's how you got the part.
3: I went out and bought Scotty's book, which was really awesome, the Aboard the Mystery Train, and went and read the book to learn everything about Scotty I could. And big shout out to scottymoore.net, which I'm
1: That's
3: sure
1: a great site.
3: Is such a great site.
1: Gosh.
3: And just started woodshedding, living and breathing it, and trying to embody it. And for me, it was kind of exciting because when you're coming up as a musician, you always have so many influences and you always are trying to ride the line of, okay, how much can I pull from them without being accused of like copying them? But for once, you can finally say, no, it's okay. Now you need to be as close as possible to it. And so I got really excited to finally do that and not have to hold back.
1: Did Scotty play with thumb picks and finger picks, or did he play just bare fingers?
3: Yeah, he played with one thumb pick and the rest of his fingers bare, from what I've been able to uncover from research. And so
2: I think sometimes he may have held the thumb pick like a flat pick sometimes. I've seen him strumming kind of thing.
3: And but heavier strumming.
2: Yeah, but yeah, he did the thumb pick thing as far as I know.
1: So John Paul, this tribute show was your idea, right?
2: I wanted to do something. I think some other folks thought of to do something as well, but I offered to make, you know, to host it, and asked Will to come play since he plays Scotty in the show. And we also had our buddy Brad Burkendahl, who's been on Beale Street Caravan before. We had him come down because he knows all the Scotty stuff because he played Scotty in Walk the Line.
1: Yeah.
2: So
1: there's a really special moment during the show where Jerry Lee Lewis's original drummer, J.M. Van Eaton, gets on stage, and he's joined with Jerry Phillips, son of Sam Phillips.
2: I've been lucky enough to get to know Jerry Phillips and the Phillips family a little bit, and so when we were going to do this thing, I had to invite them, Jerry and his daughter Hallie, and they were kind enough to come in, and Jerry came up and sat in with us, and it's just a treat. You know, there wouldn't be an Elvis Presley without Scotty Moore, but there also wouldn't be an Elvis Presley, of course, without Sam Phillips, and to have his son Jerry there participating in it and rocking out with us, and with JM, who was the drummer on so much of that Sun stuff, even besides the Jerry Lee stuff, it's just a thrill. So it was definitely an honor to have Jerry and JM there.
1: Guys, thanks for coming on the program. Thanks for letting us be a part of this special night.
3: Total pleasure. Yes, sir.
1: Here's more from the Memphis tribute to Scotty Moore live on Beale Street Caravan.
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0: 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Will Tucker. 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

Bergadahl, Will Tucker, Earl Lowe, Preston Rumbaugh, Johnny Mack, Jerry Phillips, Hallie Phillips, Jane Van Eaton, Sean Zorn. Thank you guys so much.

0: Adios. Thank you so much.
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It's another great day in the city. Temperatures 86 degrees, humidity 12%, winds from the southwest at 10 miles per hour, and the forecast is for a great weekend. So whether you're at the beach, in the city, driving around in your car, or just sitting around the house, keep your dial right here.

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1: 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The latest freeway skywatch reports: the Hollywood freeway is clear to the valley, the San Diego freeway slow at Century Exit, and the Golden State down to a crawl after a fender bender. And now back to much more music. 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

Crookwell to Collector, Marulan to Yass, from Wingelay to Gunning, Dalton to Bungania, Garwin to Tarrigay, from Garmangallan to Mossvale, Lake George to Tarauga.

0: What's up, $5, man?
1: Yeah, bro.
0: Hey, look here, run this down the street for me right quick, okay? Run this down the street for me.
1: Hey. What? Huh? I don't know. What? I'm just going across the street.
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1: Oh, no. 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
1: Good morning. It's so nice to join you this morning. I've got a really lovely few hours ahead to keep you company. Now tell me, have you ever had that moment where your mind just goes completely blank? You're mid-thought, mid-sentence, and suddenly nothing. Happens to me more than I'd like to admit. If that's you too, The Wire's taking a look at what's actually going on there and whether it's something we should be worried about. There's also another really important conversation from The Wire around women's safety at night. We're heading back into the Culinary Archive podcast too. This time the focus is on grains, those everyday staples you probably don't think twice about. A little later on, it's our AMRAP Song of the Week, and Casey Barnes, friend of the show, joins you to talk about his new track, Made for This. We'll head to Motown and spend some time with the Supremes, with the Hitsville Sounds of Motown story, and we'll have a bit of fun with a common thread. There's a birthday in there if you listen closely too. And I'll be stepping in for Murph again this week with a top five cold chisel countdown. You're also going to hear part one of a great chat with Graham Russell from Air Supply, and that's thanks to Jack Hodgins from the Vinyl Vibes podcast. Stay with me, and in just a couple of songs' time, going to head to the Artifacts podcast. Love bringing other people's content to Saturday Brekkie for you. The Artifacts podcast is presenting Portrait of a Lady Part 2.

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1: 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A really interesting story about Portrait of a Lady and who she was. It's coming up right after this, part two.
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4: For centuries, art in Europe was dominated by men. At a time where women were banned from many professions, they certainly weren't expected to open an art studio and paint for a living. That is, except for one 17th century woman who threw convention to the wind. Her name? Mary Beale. Hello and welcome to Artifacts. My name is Dave Warnicki and I'm here with Jess Perkins and Matt Stewart. And today we are at the oldest and most visited gallery in Australia, the National Gallery of Victoria, or as I like to call it, the NGV.
5: Oof.
4: So where does this painting fit? Painted in 1680, oil on canvas, Portrait of a Lady falls under her late period of portraits. The subject is unconfirmed, but possibly someone called Miss Weston.
5: Miss Weston?
4: Miss Weston. There's also speculation that the person in the portrait looks somewhat like Aphra Behn, who was a writer of the time and often referred to as the first female novelist in English.
5: Oh.
4: So it's amazing to think that possibly the first female portrait artist painted the first female novelist.
5: Yeah, that's cool.
4: But it is unconfirmed.
5: Mm.
6: And I also heard that it's possibly framed by the first English female framer.
4: Wow.
5: Yeah.
6: So that's pretty cool.
5: Yep.
4: Where have you heard that?
6: She got her middle part done by the first female English hairdresser. Oh. I heard that, possibly, unconfirmed, but.
4: Guess you could learn a thing or two. You should go middle. Middle.
5: Okay. 5 minutes ago, you thought I was middle.
4: It looks middle from here.
5: Okay, it's middle-ish.
4: Close enough to middle. That's middle. What are you about?
6: It's actually hanging on a wall that was built by the first English female carpenter.
5: Wow.
6: And plasterer, yeah.
4: Wow. Two different people. Did they ship it over here, or?
6: Yeah.
5: Yeah, so this wall was shipped over.
6: Shipped over.
5: Pretty cool.
6: That's what I've heard. Unconfirmed.
4: You've heard a lot.
6: Got my ear to the ground.
4: I note that it's called Portrait of a Lady, but does the NGV or yourself have any theories on who this could be?
7: Sadly, absolutely not. One of the, again, interesting things about Mary Beale is she's extremely prolific. There's probably around 300 paintings, and she's principally a portrait painter. And unless there's really empirical evidence that we know that, like, it's an inscription on the painting, something on the back of the painting, or if it's a likeness of someone really famous who you do know what they look like, there's really no way to tell who it is.
4: I've read some theories that this possibly looks like the writer Aphra Behn. Have you ever heard anything like that?
7: Oh, it's one of the great tropes in art history. Everybody wants to attach a name to a face, and clearly, the more famous the person is, possibly the more expensive a picture could be.
4: Sure.
7: It'll cost more. So it's a trope mainly of dealers to attach names. But as I said, unless you've got really empirical evidence, you can't really, it's really hard to do it. With her making so many portraits, it's going to be pretty much impossible. It would be wonderful, of course, to attach a name to that fantastic portrait, because she looks to be a really interesting woman. But that's also about how Mary Beale paints her. And that's what's unique, I think, about Mary Beale.
4: Looking at the painting, the lady sits with poise in a low-cut silk gown with a single string of black pearls. Her cheeks are red. She's sporting a small smile.
6: Yeah, that is a small smile.
5: That's a hint of a smile.
4: Yeah, a hint of a smile.
5: It's not quite a smirk, though.
6: I'm not saying the black pearls, am I?
5: Yeah, they're in the middle and then around the side as well.
6: Oh, no, I'm not saying that.
5: Okay.
6: Was that a risque sort of top back then? Is this in the days where ankles were risque?
4: No.
6: That's
5: collarbones are fine.
6: Collarbones are fine, yeah. Cover up those ankles.
4: The subject is surrounded by decorative cartouches, which is one of my new favourite words. These are the backgrounds possibly painted by her son, as I talked about. The background seeks to emulate the encasements of 17th century portrait miniatures, of which Mary had painted many during her career.
5: Hmm.
4: Beale painted in a Baroque style, seen throughout Europe from the early 17th to mid-18th centuries. Crossing many artistic disciplines, hallmarks of the Baroque style of portraiture painting include contrast in light, rich colours, and attention to detail and fabric that we can see here.
6: Mm. Oh, yeah. It's Baroque.
5: That's Baroque if I've ever seen it.
6: If I know Baroque, and I do.
4: You've been Baroque.
6: Yeah.
4: Whilst we might not know the identity of this subject, we do know many of the people Biel painted. Her clientele mostly consisted of lawyers, doctors, and clergymen, but also extended to literary figures and other artists, possibly Afro-Ben, possibly. But for me, the most intriguing subject is someone she may have never painted at all.
5: Oh, okay.
4: Matt Stewart.
6: Kareem Abdul-Jabbar.
5: She may have never painted.
4: It's actually easier to list the people she may not have painted. I mean, she did 19 a year.
5: So what do you mean by that? It's so intriguing.
4: Well, let me tell you about Robert Hooke.
5: Okay.
4: Robert Hooke was born 2 years after Mary Beale in 1635 and would go on to be one of the most influential scientists of the century, if not all time. He was a polymath who contributed to an incredible number of scientific fields, including physics, biology, astronomy, geometry, and even paleontology. He discovered and coined the term cell, like a biological cell, when studying microscopic cavities in a piece of cork. He's sometimes referred to as England's Leonardo da Vinci.
5: Ah, okay. Thank you for putting it in terms we could understand. He's a pretty important guy.
4: He's a pretty guy.
5: He's a pretty guy.
4: He's a pretty guy.
5: He's a pretty guy. He's a pretty guy.
4: Well, is he a pretty guy?
5: Oh.
4: We'll talk about that because he was a founding member, fellow, curator, and secretary of the Royal Society of London, and yet no confirmed portrait of him exists. Something many find odd for such a prominent person.
5: Mm.
4: After Hooke's death in 1703, his great rival, Isaac Newton, was elected as president of the Royal Society. Now, Hooke and Newton hated each other. They had this huge rivalry, claimed credit for each other's work, things like that. They hated each other. And for many years, a rumour has hung around that Newton destroyed the Society's portrait of Hooke as an act of revenge, sort of erasing his image from history.
6: Amazing. Now, who's Newton in terms of the Ninja Turtles?
4: Oh, wow. He is England's Leonardo DiCaprio.
6: Okay.
4: You understand.
6: So, yeah, okay, gotcha.
4: You up to speed?
6: Yeah.
4: He's cool but rude.
6: Gotcha.
4: Since Hooke's death, many possible portraits of him have been pointed to. People have said, this is Hooke. Oh. No, this is Hooke. Two of which were painted by Our Mary Beale. We do know that Hooke was interested in art and visited various painters, including Beale, so he may have sat for her. In 2003, historian Lisa Jardine proposed that this portrait by Mary Beale was in fact Robert Hooke. It matched the few surviving descriptions of his face.
6: Normal looking old guy.
4: One of which includes...
5: pointy nose.
4: Grey eyes.
5: Grey eyes.
4: Brutal.
5: Yeah, I don't know if you want that.
4: Yeah.
6: Average looking man, is that one of the descriptions of him? Just an old guy.
4: Old average guy.
6: Average man. I think I found him. Hundreds of years later.
4: 6 million matches. However, this was later proven instead to be chemist Jan Baptiste van Helmont.
5: Ah, okay.
4: Sorry, Lisa, you got it wrong.
6: She was way off. Those names aren't close at all.
4: But more recently, it's been proposed that this painting by Mary Beale, known as Portrait of a Mathematician, could in fact be Robert Hooke.
5: Could be. Okay.
6: They kind of look the same. He's just wearing
5: longer hair.
4: Another average.
6: Wearing a bigger hairdo.
5: Yeah. Bigger.
6: And puffier robes. Sleeves.
5: Yeah.
6: Yeah. Is that any descriptions?
4: Yeah, he constantly loved wore puffy.
6: Loved a puffy sleeve.
4: His nickname was Puff Daddy.
6: Really?
5: Really?
4: Yes.
5: Wow.
4: He's England's P. Diddy. There's no record of him ever sitting for her, even though Charles took records.
5: Yes.
6: Well, that's not going to be him, though.
5: Yeah, I'm trusting Charles.
4: Charles kept record of a lot of stuff.
5: Yeah.
4: But we do know that they knew each other, so it's possible that this is the answer to one of science and history's greatest questions. What did Hooke look like?
5: Yeah, that's the big one that science is asking still today.
4: That's right.
5: They're like, sure, we could be working on curing cancer, but what did Hooke look like?
4: Solve that, Newton.
5: Yeah. Can't. He's long dead.
4: He's long dead, and possibly the one that means we can't solve it.
5: Yeah, yeah.
4: Because he destroyed it.
5: That's very petty.
4: Very petty.
5: And but pretty funny as well that there would be like one portrait and that's it.
4: Yeah.
5: Whereas now, if you had to try and delete every picture of me.
4: Oh, man.
5: Oh, boy.
4: That's a big skip fire.
5: Yeah. And you're going to hate it all the way through. What is she doing? Oh, God, so many selfies.
7: There's no absolute likeness of Robert Hooke, so we don't know that it's definitely Robert Hooke, but it is of a scientist. Now, where that gets a bit tricksy is that because Mary Bill's husband's a colourman and he's literally, he's working like a chemist and an alchemist. And when they moved to London in the 1870s, he got in the circle of the Royal Society where he was meeting up with scientists and mathematicians, architects, philosophers. And so a lot of the clientele of Mary Beale were drawn from members of the Royal Society. So while Robert Hooke's a definite possibility, there could be a number of others. There was an idea that it's a guy called Isaac Barrow who definitely sat for Mary Beale. Everybody wants to attach a name to a face. Sure, it could be Hooke, but I kind of stand by the motto of the Royal Society, which is nullius verba, which means take nothing for granted or don't believe anyone. So you've got to prove it yourself.
4: Mary Beale herself crossed multiple disciplines as well as being one of, if not the first female artist to support her family in England. Mary Beale's 1661 manuscript called Observations is also the earliest known instructional text in English written by a female painter.
5: Wow.
4: And she passed on her knowledge to others, teaching students, including other female painters, Kitty Trioche and Sarah Curtis. Sadly for Beale, demand for her style of portrait shrank after the death of her friend Peter Lely in 1680. With whom she shared a very similar style.
5: Mm.
4: They just moved on. By the end of the decade, demand for this style had fallen out of favour completely, and Mary Beale died in 1699, being buried in St. James Church in Piccadilly. She was 65 years old.
6: Piccadilly, still on the Monopoly board.
4: Now we're yellow, that's yellow.
6: That's yellow. Never made it to Strand.
4: That's beyond Strand, mate.
6: Fuck!
4: Get some knowledge of the board, it's red then yellow, we all know this.
5: Why does he know this?
6: That makes sense.
5: Yeah, it does. No friends. Played Monopoly alone a lot.
4: That's very hard to do. Takes ages.
6: Always one.
4: I win again. Ooh. Mary Beale has been rediscovered, reevaluated, and reappreciated in recent years. Her work can now be seen in many famous galleries, including the Tate and the National Portrait Gallery in London. And of course, right here at the NGV, where you can see this painting, as well as Portrait of the Artist's Son, Bartholomew Beale.
6: Her son.
5: Barty Beale.
4: Barty Beale. Though it could also be a small Robert Hooke.
5: We just don't know.
4: Confirmed. It is confirmed.
5: Okay. Well.
7: It is an absolutely fantastic portrait. Now, we're in an area of the gallery full of, you know, paintings by some of the great portrait painters like Van Dyck and Rubens and Peter Lely himself. And yet her work absolutely stands up to those artists. It is an insightful work. It's really interesting. I think what I find fascinating about it is how she's completely pared it back. There's no lavish costume, there's no jewellery. You're dealing with a woman painting, a woman who is clearly has a strong character, she's quite flirtatious. There's a sense of independence to her, but Mary Beale doesn't clutter her work. So she's not filling it with iconography. She's not filling it with symbols. It's what you see is what you get. And I think that's what's kind of interesting about Mary Beale and about our painting. And as I said, it stands up to these great portrait painters. It absolutely leaps off the wall. Fantastic picture.
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0: Culinary Archive podcast. But now, though, The Wire. It seems what actually happens when your mind goes blank isn't such a mystery. You'll hear why those moments happen, what your brain is doing, and whether it's something to worry about or not. Coming up next, our Casey Barnes joins you. He's got our AMRAP Song of the Week. Love, Casey.
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2: When we're awake and living our lives, we experience an ongoing stream of thoughts, reflections, and impressions running in our minds. However, there are instances at a critical moment where we feel nothing and our mind goes blank. So what exactly is a mind blank and what really goes on in our brains? Should we be concerned? To learn more, I spoke with Associate Professor and lead of the Healthy Brain Aging Research Program in the University of the Sunshine Coast's Thompson Institute, Dr. Sophie Andrews.
3: So usually when we're going about our everyday life, we have a constant stream of thoughts that we're aware of. So they might be deliberately focused on a particular topic, or we might find that our mind is wandering and we haven't necessarily chosen those thoughts or topics. But usually we are aware of our thoughts. But a smaller proportion of the time, and some researchers have suggested it might be about 15% of the time, we're not actually aware of what we're thinking at all. Our mind is blank, and when we reach back to see what we're thinking or we reach for some information, we're just coming up blank. And that's what we characterize as mind blanking.
2: And you mentioned mind wandering. What exactly is the difference between mind blanking and mind wandering?
3: So mind wandering is just when we're actually aware of where our thoughts have gone. So this is kind of just an extension of normal thinking. Often we are hoping to focus our thoughts on a particular topic, but a lot of the time, especially if we're a bit more tired or distracted, our thoughts will wander off somewhere else. Whereas the mind blanking is that moment where you might have walked into a room and you realize you don't know what you went in there for, or you might be in the middle of a conversation and you might have kind of zoned out, and when you come back, you realize you don't know what you were thinking about, or maybe you're in the middle of a presentation or a speech and you just completely go blank and you don't know what you were going to say next. So those are the kinds of examples of what mind blanking particularly is.
2: You mentioned 15% is roughly what researchers are saying that our mind goes blank. Is that like a recent discovery to your knowledge, or has that been around in the discourse in research for quite some time? Just curious about that.
3: Recent finding where researchers actually asked people who were participating in this study, and they would just randomly ask them at different times of the day through a message what they were actually thinking about, whether they were thinking about something deliberately on topic, whether they were just mind wandering, their thoughts had gone off somewhere else, or whether they're actually blank and they didn't know what they were thinking about. And it was from that research study where about 15% of the time when participants were asked, they couldn't actually name what they were thinking about, as opposed to the rest of the time when they were aware of their thoughts.
2: And with mind blanking, I'd imagine this would be the case, but we'll ask just for the sake of it. Is it more prevalent, say, with people that may be having dementia or ADHD? Could you talk just a little bit about that aspect?
3: So mind blanking is caused by disruption to the attention systems in our brain. So the part of the network in our brain that makes sure that we're alert, that we're paying attention, that we're motivated on particular tasks. And so any disorders that disrupt that particular network are going to experience mind blanking more often. So you mentioned ADHD. That is absolutely the case. People with ADHD report more mind blanking. People who have anxiety as a clinical disorder, they tend to report more mind blanking. And then it can be more common in certain types of dementia that really affect those attention systems, as well as people who might be suffering from depression, for example. So yeah, there are different clinical groups that do experience it more often than others.
2: In your article, you discuss lack of sleep, urgent tasks, as well as multitasking, but could you discuss how our neurological systems operate when mind blanking occurs during these categories?
3: When we're sleep deprived, our brain goes on what I might call a little bit of low power mode. So there's certain elements of our brain function that become less active. And there's been evidence that's shown that in mind blanking, there's actually parts of that attention network that have almost kind of gone to sleep. They call it local sleep, where they see you're not actually asleep, but they do see kind of those sleep-related brain patterns happening in certain parts of that network. And that might be that kind of zoning out type of mind blanking, where we're really tired or we're jet lagged and we're just more likely to go into that state. Whereas when it comes to, say, anxiety or stress, that's because one of the brain chemicals that really drives and regulates our attention system is adrenaline, so noradrenaline, as it's called. And when we're anxious or stressed because we're in an exam or we're doing some public speaking, our body's pumped through with that kind of adrenaline, and that actually makes our attention really pinpoint on what's in front of us. Our body thinks there's something to kind of fight or flight mode, and that means that we then can go into a blank because any other thoughts kind of get pushed to the side. So if you're really kind of hyped up or you're really tired and underactive, you can get mind blanking in either one of those cases. When it comes to being distracted, if we're trying to multitask, our attention can only really focus on one thing at a time, or if you try to divide it across too many things, trying to remember multiple things at once or do too much at once, it's not going to be as effective. And so say you're wanting to remember something, you're not going to remember it as well if you're trying to do it while you're multitasking. And that means that when you go to reach for it later, like if you go into a room and you can't remember what you came in for, that's probably because you didn't pay good enough attention to what you were trying to remember when you started. So those are kind of the different processes in the brain that are driving these different kinds of mind blanking that we see.
2: So if one is concerned about their mind blanking, when should they go see a GP?
3: Look, mind blanking is fairly common in our day-to-day experience. And if you've noticed that you're a bit more tired lately or going through a period of stress and it's a bit more common, that's probably no cause for concern. When you've noticed that you're not stressed or tired, but it's becoming more common, or maybe there's been a sudden onset of mind blanking where all of a sudden you've noticed that there's a lot more, or if friends or family have commented to you that they have noticed that you seem to be zoning out a lot more, those are the times when you might want to go along and see your GP. Also, if you've noticed that it's affecting your daily function, maybe at work, or maybe if you're retired, your day-to-day function at home, or you find that you are confused or disorientated, those signify perhaps more severe changes to thinking skills, in addition to just the normal kind of expected mind blanking, where it would be good to seek advice from a GP as well.
2: That was Dr. Sophie Andrews from the University of Sunshine Coast Thompson Institute, ending the report.
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1: 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He's got our AMRAP Song of the Week. Love Casey. Always a great chat. What a great bloke too. But now is the Culinary Archive podcast. They're going to make grain very interesting. We're going to hear the deepest story, part one, next.
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3: My name is Lee Tran Lam, and you're listening to the Culinary Archive podcast, a series from the Powerhouse Museum. The Powerhouse has over 500,000 objects in its collection, from a First Nations grindstone for making flour to a Sydney Harbour Bridge model created from spaghetti by an Iranian refugee in Australian detention, and a half-loaf trade token from around the 1930s. The collection charts our evolving connection to food. The museum's Culinary Archive is the first nationwide project to collect the vital histories of people in the food industry, such as chefs, producers, writers, and restaurant owners who've helped shape Australia's tastes and appetites. Today, we're talking about grains.
4: These native grains are like gold. Some of the species are just absolutely phenomenal. The taste, it's like being wrapped in a warm blanket.
5: I was like, hey, I'm working in a Middle Eastern restaurant, making Middle Eastern bread. Why not use a Middle Eastern flour?
6: The early Vietnamese refugees would bring their version of French loaves, and the Vietnamese pork roll becomes the new iconic Australian dish.
7: I've noticed with my own dad, when I make the native grains bread for him, his behaviour is different, his mind is better, and it is an overall healing for him. I can see that difference myself.
3: Long before local authorities tried to ban sliced bread, Australia was home to the world's first bakers. Ancient grindstones, including one with 65,000 years of history, suggest Indigenous communities have been baking for millennia. There's an amazing effort to bring back this cultural knowledge and restore Indigenous grains. While Australia has had a fraught relationship with locally grown wheat, there's a growing movement to embrace Australian heritage grains, backed by open-minded chefs who want to knead such flour into ultra-local pasta, pizza and bread.
4: My name's Jacob Birch. I'm a Gamilaroi Murray. We don't really often acknowledge that baking in Australia has been going on for probably 30 to 60,000 years. You know, we've got earthen ovens that would have acted as the first baking ovens that are 40,000 years old. Starch deposits on grinding grooves, cereal grains embedded in the geological timeline, fully intact cereal grains like native rice going back almost 30,000 years. We had these massive grain-based economies, and sort of my passion is to see these economies back up and running by First Nations people, predominantly for the benefit of First Nations people. You look at these native grains, they've got really low carbs and really high protein levels, really good fatty acid profiles, really good mineral profiles. Some of them are twice the amount of calcium than what you would get in the same serving of full cream cow's milk.
8: Baking and making breads has been part of our culture and history for 60,000 years or more. So using grinding dishes and stones to ground up seeds, like wattle seeds and different native nuts as well, and also grains from native grass to make flour and then to bake bread as well. So
4: cream cow's milk.
8: Baking and making breads has been part of our culture and history for 60,000 years or more. So using grinding dishes and stones to ground up seeds, like wattle seeds and different native nuts as well, and also

0: various parts of the country is that they were always left and weren't taken with people on their travels and their journeys from one area to another. So things were left, and then new grinding dishes and things were implemented in different areas. So there's endless amounts of proof that our people were using those methods for many thousands of years.
1: That's Sharon Windsor, a Nengba Welwyn woman who also appears in our episodes about coffee and tomato. Through her Indigi-Earth and Warakiri businesses, she infuses lattes with wattle seed and serves bush tomato quiches. But she's also a director at Black Duck Foods, an Indigenous-led social enterprise founded by Bruce Pascoe, the Yuin, Bunurong and Tasmanian man behind the award-winning bestseller Dark Emu. His conversation-changing book sparked many revelations, including the possibility that Aboriginal Australians might be the world's first bakers. There's a grindstone in Cuddy Springs, New South Wales, that's 36,000 years old, which means Nengba women were grinding seeds to make flour about 18,000 years before ancient Egyptians were turning mushed-up plants into bread. When Bruce Pascoe was finishing Dark Emu, an even older grindstone was discovered around Kakadu, and the wear on the stone suggested Indigenous Australians were producing flour about 65,000 years ago. Reviving this custom of baking bread with native ingredients is something Bruce Pascoe is doing with Black Duck Foods. In 2020, he took sheds full of mamajanalik, Yuin for dancing grass, and carried out its first harvest in two centuries in order to bake a dark rice-style bread that hits you with its one-of-a-kind fragrance. Black Duck's work supports First Nations communities, which is significant as representation of Indigenous people in the bush foods industry has been as low as less than 1%. Native grains can have a great economic impact for Aboriginal Australians, but their power to revive cultural knowledge is significant too.
2: My name is Bernadette Duncan. I live in a small community on the New South Wales-Queensland border, inland on the McIntyre River. I'm an elder, local Indigenous elder. I'm also a part of the Barigal Women's Language and Culture Network, and that involves talking to women about Indigenous plants and animals and encouraging them to write down stories to connect these plants and animals to country. The Atlas of Living Australia is an online database, and it's been visited by millions of people. Dr. Angela Patterson from the Grains Research Institute in Narrabri contacted me and asked if I wanted to be involved and attend a workshop. The first one was in Narrabri with Bruce Pascoe, so that opened my eyes up to a lot of different things we could be looking at in terms of going back to our traditional food and medicine. Our people stopped using native grains because we were reared up on a mission, so a lot of the practices were forbidden. When I went to the Grains Research Institute, the workshop with Angela, I realised that I'd only heard of one grain when I grew up, and that was nardoo that grows in the swamp. And I've heard people talk about nardoo dampers when I was little, when I was growing up on the mission, but that was the only grain. Nardoo is something that I know the old people will remember, and we start to talk about nardoo and they get excited. I'm hoping now from that rediscovering the nardoo will jog their memories about other seeds, and there's not a lot of elders left in our small community either, so a lot of our knowledge is already gone.
1: In order to restore and expand on that knowledge, Bernadette Duncan and Gomeroi woman Kerry Saunders from the Narrabri Plant Breeding Institute carefully inspected native grains as they took part in the Narrabri Harvest Gathering in February this year, as recorded here by our producer.
3: This one here requires not much threshing at all. You know, all it does is need rubbing. And you know, like the old women used the coolamon, they put the seed, once they got it off the stalks, they put it in the coolamon and just threw it up, and the wind blew the trash away, kept the seed.
4: Yeah.
3: All you need is get them off the stalks, and it just requires that little rubbing.
4: Yeah.
3: And see how you got the shiny seeds?
4: Mm.
3: Them shiny seeds are ready to chuck in the grinder for milling or flour.
2: When I went to the Grains Research Institute, the workshop with Angela, I found out that there was weeping grass, there was Mitchell grass,

0: bush pinamaya seeds that we make flour out of, and dampers, lamandra. There's kangaroo grass, there's that Mitchell grass, and there's also little legumes. But as for growing up with native grains, we didn't have any of that knowledge. It was just all lost. Angela's reintroduced me to in grains that our old people would have used because they're growing everywhere and they've made into flour and they're nutritious. But now there's science that prove the nutrition in these seeds a lot better and a lot healthier than the bread on the shelves in Coles and Woolies today.
1: Tip-top bread, as the baby said.

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1: Plenty more coming your way next hour. You're going to hear a really important conversation from The Wire around women's safety at night. Friend of the show, Casey Barnes, joins you with our AMRAP Song of the Week. And you'll hear part one of a great chat with Graham Russell from Air Supply, talking with Jack Hodgins, one of our contributors to the show.

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1: Hello, good morning. Great to have you with me this morning. This hour, you're going to hear a really important conversation around women's safety at night and the campaign surrounding it from The Wire. Casey Barnes joins you, AMRAP Song of the Week, and we've got Vinyl Vibes. Jack Hodgson talks to Graham Russell from Air Supply. Got part one on the way.

0: Next, something that really makes you stop and think is women's safety. 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You'd have to be pretty in the dark to not realise that, and you'll hear more about that surrounds those stats.
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2: Campaign in Western Australia is raising awareness about women's safety at night, with new data showing 63% of Australian women won't walk alone after dark, compared to 31% of men. Advocacy group We Are Women says the campaign highlights safety as a basic human right, with a volunteer walking from sunset to sunrise to launch the initiative Text Me When You're Home. The WISE contributor from RTRFM, Pam Bollard, spoke with Casey Edmonds about her challenges and why she's doing this walk.
3: I am single and I'm living with another friend who is also single, similar age, and we have each other on Find My Friends.
4: Mm-hmm.
3: I have probably 15 people on Find My Friends.
4: Yeah, how many of them are women?
3: They're all women.
4: Yeah.
3: Oh, actually, no, sorry. There's a few...
4: There's a few rogues.
3: A few queer men in there as well. But, yeah, it's all my girls.
4: Mm.
3: And we say it daily.
4: Yeah. And why do you say it?
3: Because sometimes we don't make it home.
4: Mm.
3: Sometimes women don't get to make it home. And, you know, even if we do, there's so many things that we're holding in our mental load every single day. We plan our day around sunset and sunrise.
4: Mm-hmm.
3: What is, who am I, Fiona from Shrek? Like
4: Cinderella.
3: Do you know what I mean?
4: Yeah.
3: And you don't realise it until it's said to you.
4: Yeah.
3: And that's why we say it.
4: It's something that we do have to contend with every day. It's something I think about. Yeah, it's something I plan when I walk through a dark car park, when I'm, you know, moving around early mornings. Why this idea? How did this come about? What is this going to do to...
3: Great question.
4: Get people thinking about this.
3: The thing is, I started volunteering with We Are Women a few months back, and I kind of came on as like a media connect to connect them with businesses, media outlets, to try and get the word out a little bit more about the charity. As a volunteer, I'm also very sales-minded. I'm a capitalist corporate sales girly, have been my whole life. And those are transferable skills, right? So how can I use those skills to give money to something that I'm really passionate about and to really help on a grassroots level? So I was like, how can I fundraise? I can't run. I'm not about to run a marathon. I can hardly swim, so Roto Swim was out for me.
4: Yep.
3: I can walk. I love to walk. I love to trot.
4: We love to go for
3: A little hot girl walk.
4: Yeah, a little hot girl walk. What is it? Go for a little wander around the ton.
3: Yeah, yep. Absolutely. And, you know, I was actually on a walk with my housemate, and I was literally having this exact conversation with her. I was like, what the hell am I going to do? What am I going to do? And I was like, oh, maybe I'll just like... Because we were fighting against sunset at that time. I was like, we've got to turn around because it's like the sun's going down.
4: Yeah.
3: And I was like, oh, maybe that's it. I was like, do you reckon I could walk for 12 hours? She's like, I don't know. Maybe. Yeah. Sure. And I was like, I reckon I can.
4: Yeah.
3: Yep. I was like, cool. Well, to make it like dramatic, I'll do it from like sunset to sunrise.
4: Yeah.
3: To raise awareness for women's safety.
4: Mm-hmm.
3: Am I going to solve this? Absolutely not. But this is awareness, right? The amount of conversations I've had with mask-presenting people and, you know, men in my life that, without realising what they're saying, have never experienced this.
4: I am curious about how this is going to support education moving forwards. We Are Women do a lot of, like, education around women's safety, but just general safety and well-being, right?
3: Mm-hmm. Yeah. So We Are Women... local charity for Perth, run by two local women, Nicola and Kate, and they go into primary schools, high schools, workplaces and universities, and they teach a lot around consent, something that I wasn't taught when I was younger. They teach a lot about healthy relationships, safe relationships, safe sex, child body autonomy, all of these things that go towards the prevention of family domestic violence and violence against women. So again, we're not going to fix it all, but this money is going into trauma-informed education for the next generation, but also this generation, because the girls have managed to get into, you know, mine sites and workplaces and universities. Mm-hmm. So I'm just so passionate about that education. Yeah. It's not about fear and it's not about blame also. I think that that can kind of be a misconception when, you know, we do broach some of these subjects. But this isn't about that. We're not trying to blame anyone. We just want to share that experience. We want to educate and we just want the empathy to be shared.
4: Before we let you go today, Casey, is there anything else you want people to know about this walk?
3: I just want everyone to feel like it's not a gender-based walk. I invite everybody to come and to join in or to even, you know, just have a read about it, share it with somebody that you love or somebody that you care for. And hey, we'll always send the text message, text me when you get home, and that's not a bad thing because that's just about care. But if it can be about care and not about safety, that's the ideal, isn't it?
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0: Graham Russell from Air Supply talking to Jack Hodgins from Vinyl Vibes, not too far away. Now, though, time for the AMRAP Song of the Week. Casey Barnes joins you right after this.
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0: This week's AMRAP Song of the Week is one I picked as soon as I saw it on the chart. It's big, it's bold, it's honest. It feels like it was made for a stadium. And speaking of made for this, there is one artist in this country who absolutely owns that space. And his name is Casey Barnes. I'm not just saying that because he's on the line now. Good morning.
4: Good morning. Thanks for having me.
0: As soon as I heard that song, I went, boom, that is AMRAP Song of the Week. Has to be.
4: that makes me very happy. It's a song I guess we've been sitting on for a few months, and so we've been so excited to get it out there and been really positive so far. So yeah, it's going great guns.
0: There must have been a point in time, Casey, where you went, you know what, I'm made for this.
4: You know what, it's funny, it all started probably at the start of my career and stuff that I probably learned growing up as a kid, and even playing, you know, competitive sport where you learn to, you know, not give up if there's something that you want to do or achieve. And, you know, sometimes there might be occasions where you want to throw in the towel, but you just got to dig in and try that little bit harder. And then when you get your chance, you make the most of the moment. And that's sort of the mantra behind the song. And yeah, I mean, I've taken those sort of ideas into my music career, and because it's tough. You know, the music industry can be incredible, but there's also times where it's pretty tough, you know, and it doesn't always go your way. So you've just got to stick at it. And, you know, that's what this song's all about, not giving up on the dream.
0: And the one thing I would say about the music industry and a lot of the creative arts and entertainment, that sort of thing, is you throw a whole lot of balls up in the air and you just go, all right, where does it land?
4: Yeah. Oh, yeah, that's exactly right. It's so spot on. And, you know, I guess I've been lucky to get some really good pieces of advice as I've gone through over the years, and even little things like when I started, one of the first bits of advice I got was play every show as though you never know who's in the audience listening. And
0: yeah,
4: it's actually been spot on, because there've been so many times where, you know, you might have thought that there's, you know, a dozen people in the crowd and what's the point of playing, but then something crazy will come out of it when you least expect it. So that's been one piece of advice I've always sort of had in the back of my mind all the time. Last time we played CMC Rocks up here in Queensland, I had no idea. Obviously, we're in the middle of our set, but the main promoter and booker for Stagecoach in America just happened to be standing side stage watching our set. And Stagecoach, for anyone listening, is the holy grail and the biggest country music festival in the world. You know, 75,000 people, California. It's the week after Coachella, and it had been on my, you know, vision board for 10 years to maybe get a spot, and just so happened, promoter saw us. The next thing, we got booked and we play on main stage at Stagecoach. So it's crazy, you know, things can happen when you least expect them.
0: What was that for you? I mean, because you walk out on an Australian stage and that you know what to expect. You walk out on an Australian stage, it's big, cowboy and cowgirl hats everywhere, and everyone's like, what's up? It's Casey Barnes. But you walk out on Stagecoach and you're like, hi, I'm Casey Barnes.
4: Yeah. Well, no, it was pretty nerve-wracking. The crowds over there just are always super supportive. And even if it's the first time they've heard you, they're really welcoming and open to hearing a new sound or a new band. And it was actually surprising. There were quite a few people up the front that were singing the words back, and that was a spin out, you know, when we're playing songs that I didn't expect were going to be that known in America. But there's a few that broken through a little bit over there, and that was pretty cool.
0: Do you get airplay?
4: We do. Yeah, we do. We get a bunch of airplay in the States, and there's a couple of songs. One song in particular, which is an up-tempo song of mine called Gone, Gone, Gone, that we usually close our show with. It's gone crazy in the line dancing community over there. So every time I open TikTok, I get tagged in, you know, dozens of videos of people dancing to my song all over it. It's crazy.
0: The world.
4: Yeah, it's nuts. And it's a song that's actually one of my favorite songs in our live show. I love always loved playing it, but we didn't ever release it as a single. So it's just interesting sometimes the music can just take off on its own without, you know, without you even realising.
0: What do you attribute that kind of success to? How you were raised, or your mantra, how you feel about other people?
4: Oh, man, I think, you know, I think it's all of that. Brought up in Tassie, very lucky to have two very supportive, you know, parents that always backed me no matter what, and was, you know, surrounded by music and great people around me, you know, even from going through high school, having a great music teacher who obviously saw something. I was pretty shy back in the day, and he could see there was something there. And I guess I've been lucky to have lots of those things happen. And then I think the secret to anything in life is just making sure you love what you do. And I genuinely wake up every day, love my job, love getting to write music and perform it, and love trying to make people happy. You know, that's what we try and do. If you come and see our show, we want you to walk away and go, that was awesome. You know, we had a great time and we want to go again and we want to tell our friends. And that's what it's all about.
0: I think with someone like you, you're very grounded for someone who's getting, you know, radio airplay in the States, you know, the mecca for country music. And even back home, I mean, you got a call recently that must have made you go, you beauty, from the NRL. Tell us about that.
4: Yeah, that was crazy. Well, the latest single that you guys have started playing, I wrote it in Nashville last year. And again, it was about, you know, not giving up on a dream and chasing a goal. And that could be, you know, interpreted in many, many ways, depending on where you're at in your life and whatever your dream is that you're going for. But I remember getting the final mix back, and literally where I am right now here on the Gold Coast, I was going for a run and listening to the mix, and I just had this little light bulb idea where I was like, this would be so perfect for the footy. And then I was like, well, what if we got like a minute section of the song and edited it with some like highlight footage of the NRL? So we edited this little video and sent it to my team, and I was just like, let's just get this out there and send it to everybody and see if we have any interest. And Channel 9 called the next day and said, we love this song and we want to use it. And as it turns out, they've locked it in for the entire NRL season. So it's crazy, you know, where you sort of have that idea that pops into your head and it actually, you know, comes to fruition. So that was pretty awesome.
0: Nowadays, you've got to be that person in the music industry, don't you? You've got to write songs, you've got to do the tours, sign the autographs at the merch tent. You've got to be sitting at home editing, you know, yeah, a video with your song, sending it off to Channel 9, and then you've got to get on your social media, then you've got to do interviews. So you've got to do everything nowadays. Is that part of the good thing? Or does it make it busy?
4: That's a really great question. It's hard, you know. It's more competitive than ever because, you know, I guess anyone can release music these days and put it up on Spotify, and there's no restrictions there. It's just how hard you work, and sometimes tough getting that balance, because if I had my way, I'd just prefer to be able to just, you know, write the songs, record them and concentrate on performing and all of that sort of thing. But yeah, there are so many hats you have to wear these days, and it changes every day. So I'm lucky. I do have people that help me with a lot of stuff too. So I've got a great manager and people behind the scenes, and it's tough. It really is.
0: How old are the kids? Are they ready for the merch tent yet?
4: Yeah, actually they're both my daughters love their music as well. And my parents were the same with me. They never pushed me into it. They were just like, here it is. If you enjoy it, do it. And, you know, the same with my two girls. They've gravitated to music, and they're both, they're both doing really well. So I think it'll be interesting to see the next few years. I think there's a bit of, there's definitely some talent there.
0: There's another Barnes family out there. So look out, Australia.
4: Look out, Jimmy. We're coming for you.
0: That would be a collaboration. I'd love to see that one day. The Barnes.
4: He is the nicest guy. Like, it's funny, you know, when you meet your idols or people that you really respect in whatever industry you're in. But, you know, I obviously met Jimmy, I think it was at a music awards, and he was just the nicest guy. Like, I couldn't speak highly enough about him. It's nice, you know, when you meet people like that and they're not don't have massive egos, and you know, there's a little bit of that sometimes, but it's nice when you meet someone that's super humble. And you know, I've had that comparison my whole career of, you know, am I related to Jimmy? And actually the funniest thing that ever happened was my first big show that I did back in 2005. We got to open for Bryan Adams for A Day on the Green, which was a huge opportunity. And obviously the public didn't know, the crowd didn't know who I was. And the promoter came out on stage and said, you know, ladies and gentlemen, we've got this great new Australian talent to open for today, Casey Barnes, and, you know, done the big spiel. My wife was in the crowd and there was a group of girls sitting in front of my wife, and she overheard their conversation. They're like, oh, this is Casey Barnes. She's awesome. It's Jimmy Barnes' daughter. She's going to be great, or something like that. So we, straight off the bat, my wife's texting us backstage saying, there's people out here that think you're Jimmy's daughter. So we had to fix that up and clarify that after the first song, but it was pretty funny. We worked it out. We sorted it out. It was actually a nice little icebreaker with the crowd, but thankfully I don't have to worry about that these days. It's all right.
0: Well, actually, that brings me to a little bit of a crossover Jimmy Barnes family-esque thing. You did sobriety with Michael Painter, who is in Jimmy's band. He's also in Ice House. He's one of my favourite. Man, that boy can sing.
4: Oh, yeah.
0: But I didn't know he was such a good writer of songs as well. So there's been collaborations with you guys as well.
4: Yeah. Michael and I have been working for, I think we sat down and realised it's been over a decade. You know, he was really pivotal, you know, when I first met him, because I was chasing a different sound, deliberately chasing a different sound. And someone said, you really should speak to a guy called Michael Painter. I think you guys would be perfect working together. And that was spot on. You know, he's co-written so many songs with me and produced a lot of my stuff. And I think he's one of the most gifted, you know, people in the industry, full stop. You know, he's a great writer, incredible voice, multi-instrumentalist, great producer, and a top bloke. So yeah, I'm really stoked that things are going well for him too. You know, he's out touring at the moment. I think he's actually playing here on the Gold Coast on Friday night. So yeah, he's very talented.
0: Wherever you are in Australia, if you're listening in now, our AMRAP Song of the Week is from this truly wonderful man. His name's Casey Barnes. I'm going to get you to introduce it and we're going to play it now for everyone.
4: Thank you very much. Thanks for having me. G'day, this is Casey Barnes and this is my brand new single, Made For This.

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2: G'day groovers, rockers and in between. This is Vinyl Vibes. I'm your host, Jack Hodgins. Today we are talking with co-founder of Air Supply, Graham Russell. Along with vocalist Russell Hitchcock, Graham formed Air Supply in 1975. They are best known for their songs, Lost in Love, All Out of Love and Making Love Out of Nothing at All. They began their careers in Australia before conquering the music listeners in the United States, where they would have 8 top 10 hits. Graham has joined me via Zoom on one of his rare days off to discuss the history of the band and everything upcoming Air Supply related. G'day Graham, and welcome to Vinyl Vibes.
3: Thank you, it's nice to be with you.
2: Let's start off at the beginning, Graham. You were born in 1950 in Nottingham, England. Like, do you remember your first musical memory?
3: Yeah, I do, because in my house, you know, English houses in those days, they all had a front room and we had a piano in our front room, but I wasn't allowed to play it. My two sisters had piano lessons and they hated it. So I used to sneak into the front room when nobody was watching and just plonk around. I used to stand on a box because I couldn't reach the notes, but I just used to love playing it. You know, that was my first introduction, and I was fascinated by notes and the piano, you know, from a very early age. I think I was about 7 years old then.
2: And it wasn't too long after that, like when you were 11, when you wrote your first song. I think it was called The Rockin' Feeling or something like that. Do you remember writing that song? Like, was it on the piano? You wrote it on the guitar? Like, yeah, take me through that.
3: It was on the guitar, yeah. I started to play guitar very early too, but I would just plonk around on it. And I remember, because the first song I wrote that I played was Old MacDonald Had a Farm. Then I graduated to Home on the Range, which had 3 chords. And then I just would start playing things, and I thought, I don't know what this is. Then suddenly I realized I was writing a song. So that was the beginning, you know. But I remember writing it, yeah. I mean, for songwriters, the first 100 songs are really just beginning to understand how it's done, and they're usually pretty awful. But, you know, I got the hang of it pretty quickly.
2: Not long after that, the Beatles are starting to, I think you were 13, 14, when the Beatles were starting to really get beyond the rise, and I know that they impacted you quite a bit, and you actually got to see them live. Do you recall much about that live performance?
3: Yeah, I do. I mean, it changed my life. Because I was writing a lot of songs before I saw them, and I was a Beatlemaniac, as most of England was in 64. And then when I got to see them, everything changed, and a switch went off in my brain and said, oh, wow, this is what I want to do. You know, it makes sense. But, it's hard to describe, and I know there's a lot of great artists these days, but in those days, nobody'd done anything like what the Beatles were doing. I mean, it was pandemonium. It was this crowd was so loud, you couldn't hear anything. And it was in my local cinema, so it only held about 400 people. And it was just incredible, the electricity in the air. And I'll never forget it, you know, but it really inspired me to carry on and do what I really wanted to do. Suddenly I didn't feel like a black sheep in my community or in my where I lived. You know, wanting to be a musician in 1964 or a songwriter for it was like the weirdest thing anybody had ever heard. You know, you normally got a regular job, had an apprenticeship, or went down the pit, or became a policeman, or whatever. But I didn't want to do any of that. So then, at that point, after seeing the Beatles, things made sense, and I began to get on the right track.
2: How did they impact you? You mentioned you're writing songs before that. I mean, after seeing that, like the Beatles and like listening to their music, how did your process in songwriting change? Did it change at all?
3: I don't think it changed. I just understood it a lot more. Because for me, you know, simplicity is the best thing for me. Because I'm not a great musician. Even my guitar playing and my piano playing, I get by to do what I need to do, to play live with the band and to write songs, which is all I want to do. But it didn't really change my process. It inspired me to carry on and do it. Because in the, you know, for the first 10 years, I think, of writing songs, I really had no idea how the process works and what happens. I just knew I had to do it. And I remember being at school, and I would write like 2 or 3 songs a week, and for my school friends, it wouldn't be, how's your homework going? Did you do all the math homework? It would be, did you write a song today? And I say, oh, yeah, of course. And so it was every week. And so that became my life. Unfortunately, my schoolwork didn't get the attention that I should have given it, you know. But that's the way it was. I couldn't help that.
4: Right about now, I would like to bring on somebody for you. Want to tell you that, ask you to help me make this introduction. I'd like to say a name, and I'd like you to repeat the name. And then when we get through, we'll all add it up, and it ought to have some fun for you. Are you ready? Let me say it first. You repeat it after me. John.

0: And of course, I think it was the year after that you joined your first group in 1965, Union Blues, I think it was called. Like, do you remember much about those early days? Yeah, like playing in a group?
1: I do. I was in a band and I was playing drums. You know, I'd just written my biography, so all this stuff is kind of fresh for me. And I was never a good drummer. And I wanted to sing too. But I was at the back playing drums, and we were playing a lot of blues songs, from the American South, which really I didn't care for at that point. Mm-hmm. I later got a greater appreciation for those. But we were playing these 12-bar blues nonstop, and it was a bit tedious for me. So in the end, I decided to go on my own and just play guitar in folk clubs. But it was a great experience playing in a band, you know, playing with some great players. But I wasn't a great drummer, and I knew I wasn't going to be a great drummer. If that's how I feel, why keep doing it, you know? Because I wanted to succeed. I also wanted to play some original songs, but at that point in 1965 for groups, it was unheard of unless you were the Beatles, you know. Nobody wrote their own songs. Kind of cast out a little bit. Nobody wanted to know about that, you know, not till later.
0: When you were 18, a few years after that, you moved to Australia in 68, and I was kind of thinking, like, how different was the music scene in Australia to the UK at the time in 68?
1: It was very different. You know, where I came from in England was a very provincial place, you know, in the middle of England. It was kind of definitely working class, and there weren't many groups from where I came from in Nottingham. And those that were there, that weren't that great. There was no really national bands that were coming there, you know. In Australia, it was different because I was a little older. Once I got there, I started to look around for musicians, and I was advertising, you know, who was around. And I met some great musicians and played with them. I was still playing drums. I played with some great people like Rob McKenzie and Tim Partridge. Oh, I'm sure you don't know, but they were pretty serious. They were at the top of their class at that time. But I was still playing all these 12-bar blues things, and I thought, oh no, I don't want to do this anymore. So I stopped, you know. Plus, the band wasn't going anywhere. We were doing shows occasionally in Melbourne, in pubs and stuff. And I thought, no, I don't want to do this. So I really began to think about playing on my own with guitar and playing my own songs. And that's what I started to do in folk clubs in Melbourne. And I loved it. I was getting $5 to play a set at Trainers Folk Club in Melbourne. But there were other people like me that were kind of folky. So I got to know them, but none of them were playing original songs. Maybe one or two. It was a guy called Graham Lowndes. Oh, I'm sure you've never heard of, but he was incredible. He was a solo guitar player, had a great voice, and he was very inspiring for me. And I thought, wow, that's really cool. And so I started on that circuit, the folk club circuit, and I just kind of pushed myself. I would call universities to get shows at lunchtime at Monash University, and I started to get shows on my own, and it just went from there. And that's what I really enjoyed doing, because I could write my songs and play them, which was great.
0: One of the biggest moments in your music journey was the 12th of May 1975, when you met Russell Hitchcock. Do you recall that first interaction with Russell?
1: I do. I really do. You know, there were 34 people in the choir, and this was the first time we were going to sing, so everybody was a bit nervous. And when everybody sang, it sounded amazing. But there was this guy next to me that had this incredible voice. He had this big afro, and he was very quiet too, but his voice was amazing. And after the rehearsal, I introduced myself, because I didn't know anybody, and neither did he. And we started talking, and realized we were both Beatle fans, and we became great friends. In the men's chorus room, there were 15 guys in the show. In the men's chorus room, he was sat next to me just by chance. And so we became great friends, and I started to play some of my songs between shows, and he'd start to sing with me. And we both realized that it sounded really good, you know, and people would stop by the dressing room and just listen to us and go, wow, you guys sound really good. And we both knew that we did, simply because it was a natural thing that was happening. We never said, oh, you sing that and I'll sing that. He just sang, and it's always been that way. That point, it was the beginning of a great friendship, and here we are almost 50 years later, you know. Yeah. It's It's amazing, isn't it?
0: Absolutely. I mean, and would you say then that, I mean, Russell's voice is the thing that your songs at that point always needed? Would you describe it like that?
1: Absolutely, and still to this day. You know, I sing. I'm not a lead singer, and I never thought I was, and I never wanted to be. I wanted to be a songwriter. I'm a songwriter that sings. But Russell is a lead singer, and my songs just suited him. You know, they were great. And in the studio, he would sing whatever he wanted. He would sing them how he wanted. I would play a riff for him on guitar. Because in those days, we didn't do demos. There was no phone memo things or recorders. I would just play him the song. He would learn it. Then he would do his interpretation of it, and he would take it somewhere else. And it was just amazing, you know, that journey was the beginning of something. And we both kind of knew that something was going on. We just had that young guy's positive energy, you know, that young people have when they're in a band and, you know, they think it's great and they're playing their own songs. It's a great energy, and we had no idea of what was going to happen.
0: You guys soon got a record contracted. I think it was 1976 when you got the record contract. Do you remember much about, like, I think Love and Other Bruises, your first single, do you remember much about the recording of that?
1: It's the first time I'd ever heard an orchestra in the studio. It's the first time I'd ever been in a studio, in a real studio. And Peter Dawkins produced the song, and he signed us. He signed us to a single and an album. And he said, if the single's a hit, we'll make an album, you know. But if it hadn't been, they would have dropped us. But he was a lovely guy, a great producer, and he had vision, because every other record company turned us down and said, no, it's too ballady, you know. Because at that point, the climate was AC/DC and a lot of heavy Rose Tattoo and bands of that were around at that time, the Angels. But he said, there's something about you guys. I'm going to sign you and we'll make a single and see how it is. So while we were still in Superstar, we made a record. And when we were in the studio, we started to, you know, play it down. It just started to begin to sound really good. They had this orchestra come in and it blew my mind. And the arrangement, which Bill Motzing did, was incredible. It was simple and it was amazing. And when I heard it back, I thought, oh my God, this is incredible. And Russell hadn't even sang on it. And he sang on it, and he sang one take. And at the end, he did something very unusual. He jumped up the octave. I don't know why he did it, because it wasn't planned. And when he did that, it was like, woo, boom. And we knew that it was going to be a hit. And our producer, Peter Dawkins, was freaking out. He said, oh my God. He said, this is going to be a huge hit. And of course, it was. And then we made the album in a week, and the album became a huge hit. So we were off and running pretty fast. So as soon as we ended in Superstar, we went on the road as Air Supply, you know, and that's how it really began. That was the beginning of our learning about rock and roll.
0: There's an amazing story too, that it's when you came up with the idea for the name and the dream. And I was kind of thinking too, had that dream not have happened, like when the name Air Supply came to you, what would you have guys called yourselves, like, had that not have happened?
1: God, I don't know. Well, we put a notice on the Superstar notice board so everybody could see it when they come to the theatre. And we said, you know, we're looking for a name. We've been signed. We've made a record, but we need a name. And nobody came up with anything, you know. Mm. Even the whole cast, they didn't come up with anything. And that night, when we needed a name for the next morning for the record, and this is, you know, everybody kind of knows this, but I had a dream, and the dream was a big billboard, and it was pure white, and on the outside were all these flashing lights, and I'll never forget it. It was so vivid. And then in big black letters in the middle of the billboard, it said Air Supply. And I was in the dream, and I thought, God, I wonder what that means. So I spoke to Russell the next morning. I told him about the dream, and he said, he said, that's interesting. And he said, it might be a nice name, but we had to go with it. And you know, the record company said, okay, you know, that's the name. I don't think they liked it or disliked it or anything. But it just kind of stuck. And it became synonymous with our kind of music, which was great for us. Because if you think of Air Supply now, it's big, epic ballads, you know, and great vocals. And that's fine for us, you know. So that was the beginning. And, you know, the record came out and it was all over radio. You couldn't turn the radio on without hearing Love and Other Bruises, you know. So we were off. We were going at that point.
0: We are talking with co-founder of Air Supply, Graham Russell, on Vinyl Vibes today. Love and Other Bruises was Air Supply's debut single. It would be a top 10 hit in Australia, reaching number 6. Love and Other Bruises, as sung by Air Supply in 1976.

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1: Hello there. Time for the final hour of the show for this week. You'll hear from Hitsville, USA, and the story of Motown. We'll have a bit of fun with a common thread to Murph's top five cold chisel countdown.

0: I've got a common thread on the way for you. That's coming up in about 10 minutes or so. 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
2: While Mary Wells' My Guy was at number one, Motown was developing more new talent, but this time not from Detroit. California-born Brenda Holloway became Motown's first West Coast singer, brought to the label by producer Hal Davis.
3: When I got to Motown, it was like I was in a dream world. It was like going to Disneyland for the first time. You know, you go to Disneyland and you see all this little tiny world in a little capsule. Everything is miniature, just like a little dream. And Motown, it was a dream. They were trying to get the Motown sound out there. They wanted every song that we put out to be a hit, not just a song to listen to. They wanted, when they heard a Motown record, they were supposed to go out and buy it, a million copies. You know, that's what we were aiming for.

0: In 1964, it was million seller number one for Diana Ross, Mary Wilson, and Florence Ballard. The Supremes. Diana Ross recalls her first Motown job as a secretary.
1: I moved to a street on the north side of Detroit, and Smokey lived about four or five doors away from me. And to know that Smokey Robinson lived down the street from me, it thrilled me to no end. And I used to sit and watch them rehearse on their basement steps. And I told him that I had a group. You know, if at any time that he could listen to my group, I would really appreciate it. And he did set up an audition for us to go to Motown. And the only reason Barry saw us or heard us is because he happened to be passing through the studio at the time we were singing. Finally, after meeting Barry and trying to get a contract with the company, they decided that they might sign us if we go back and finish high school. But like I was about in 11th grade, I needed a job, really, to help my family out and also to get me carfare enough to get back and forth to the studio to try to do some background sessions. And he gave me a job, and it was about 3 months I worked there. I didn't do a thing except straighten off his desk, you know, try to straighten the papers. But it wasn't a real office anyway, because at that time, Barry used the whole building for working, and everybody kind of gathered in this room. They had a dart board. I know the Miracles used to come in there and throw darts at the dart board. That was a big thing. Everybody would bet money on who could get closest to the center mark. And so it was just a lot of fun at that time. It wasn't really work. But I only worked the summer, and I think he paid me like about $20. I gave up many times. In fact, every time I got to the end of my road, something nice would happen, and I end up singing again. But our first recording, we recorded Where Did I Love Go? Everybody liked it so much because they said it was a very sexy sounding, young sound. And it was a nice song because it was melodic, and it just repeated.

0: Mary Wilson of the Supremes remembers how it was.
1: We'd hitchhike. We'd save our bus money. Any way we could get there, we would hitchhike. And we sat there in the lobby and talked to the guys. Eventually, they really thought seriously about us and went ahead and started using us for hand claps and small things like that. So we kind of bogarted our way into Motown. I'm glad we did.
0: No sooner had the Supremes broken through with Where Did Our Love Go, Motown produced another superstar act, the Four Tops. Lead singer Levi Stubbs reflects on the group's background.
2: We just came up on the corners. I mean, like most groups did. 1963, we went to Mr. Gordy and he liked what we had to offer, and we had known him for some time, you know, and he was aware of our talent.
3: They haven't ever been captured on record really before with what they really do. They have been singing modern blues, jazz type things. We're cutting them on some of the things that they do in nightclubs, and some of them more commercial type things.
2: Baby, I Need Your Lovin', that's a Holla Dozha Holland production, I'm sure you must be aware of. And one evening, we were in the 20 Grand nightclub watching, I think it was The Temptations, or Martha and the Vandellas and Brian, and most of the people from the company were there. So Brian said, I think we got a number one record for you. I said, well, yeah, we'd like to hear it. So we said, why don't we wait till after the show is over here, which the place closes at 2 a.m. He said, then we'll go down to the studio and take a listen. He said, I don't mind, you know. So we went down, and it just so happened we stayed there from 2 until about 8 that morning, and cut it and came up with a smash.

0: The Four Tops' Baby I Need Your Loving was followed onto the charts by Martha and the Vandellas' Dancing in the Streets. Martha Reeves.
1: Dancing in the Street. This was a very bad time all over the United States. We were just starting to have different confusions in different cities, the riots and the what have you. And I think the writers were inspired mainly because of this, to try an effort to get people to dance and be happy in the street instead of the riots. And it was really a great record. I really feel that we were blessed just to have the privilege of singing that particular song.

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1: After this, I'm going to take over Murph's Top 5 Countdown again. He's away, and this week I've picked another one of my favourites. But now, let's have a bit of fun. Three songs that have one thing in common. Let's see if you can pick it.
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3: All right, you're listening to All Hit Radio, and it's 53 degrees at 13 minutes past the hour. And right now in our All Request line, I've got Mike Ledgerwood on the phone. Hey, babe, what would you like to hear? Hey, babe, I'm sorry. I can't hear you too well. You're going to have to speak a little closer into the phone. Okay, babe, what would you like to hear again?
4: We are observing your Earth.
3: Hey, Mike, I'm sorry, babe, but that's not on our playlist. And by the way, you sound great over the phone. Anyway, if you give us your request, we'll be glad to play it for you, babe. So let's hear it.
4: We are observing your Earth.
3: Listen, Mike, I'm sorry, babe, but we can't.
4: And we'd like to make.
3: I'm sorry, Mike, we. There's
4: a contact with you. Baby.

That was the common thread on Saturday Brekkie. Did you guess it? Well, the common thread is in the names. The Carpenters, then John Swan singing If I Were a Carpenter, and T-Rex with Rider White Swan. See, it all works in together. Never too tricky a common thread round here, and hopefully always a bit of fun. And it does tie nicely into this week's top five countdown, Murse Away. So I've chosen one for myself, one of my favourites. It's Swanee's brother Barnsley and his band called Chisel.

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0: All right, while Murph is off somewhere glamorous pretending he doesn't miss us, I thought we'd have a bit of fun with his top five. Now, how do you even make a list like this? Well, these days, it's not just about charts anymore. It's about streams, what people are still choosing to listen to. And when it comes to Aussie music, you don't get much bigger than Cold Chisel. So while Murph's away, I'm stepping in. We're counting down the top five most streamed Cold Chisel songs of all time. So everything started in South Australia. Cold Chisel formed in Adelaide in 1973. Pubs, working hard and building that raw, unmistakable sound. Those early days around the Larkspear Hotel, that's where the legend really began. Jimmy Barnes, Ian Moss, Don Walker, Phil Small and Steve Prestwich. Brilliant. Intense and, let's be honest, a little bit volatile. They burned bright. By 1983, they'd split after one of the biggest farewell tours this country had ever seen. But like all great Aussie bands, they never really stay gone. They've reformed over the years, and every single time we show up. One of my first ever concerts was Chisel, and I asked Barnsley about something that happened at the gig.
2: Your security guys pushed the two guys out the way.
3: Yeah, and I was trying to get to you.
2: Yeah.
3: There you go.
2: You stood there and you sang at me.
3: There you go. That's good, isn't
2: it? And that was my first ever concert, and I tell you, you spoiled me for the rest.
3: Oh, that's great. Well, I mean, I remember playing at the Adelaide Uni on the lawns there, and they were fantastic. And I used to go see bands there when I was young too, and help push the fence down and jump the fences and all that sort of stuff. So it's good. And I'm glad I got to stop and sing for you.
2: Well, you did, and I was a bit gobsmacked, and I thought, well, I need to savour this and have a bit of a story for my grandchildren.
3: Good. I wasn't too cheeky, I hope.
2: No, you were fine. You just stood there, and I thought, well, grandchildren or listeners, as the case may be. So I thought, well, I better touch you. So I poked you in the arm and you left.
3: Good idea.
0: I'm sure we've all got heaps of stories. So let's kick off the countdown with number five spot is a song that was written by Don Walker, the band's chief storyteller. And this one marked a bit of a shift for Cold Chisel. Came out in 1982, became one of their biggest commercial hits, reaching the top five on the Aussie charts. It's a little bit more polished, maybe, a little bit more reflective. Anyway, it showed a different side to the band just before they split, not long after. It is Forever Now.

Coming in at number four, a song written and sung by Mossy. This is him up front and centre. It was released on the East album in 1980, one of the biggest Australian albums of all time. And interestingly, this wasn't released as a single, but it became one of their most loved songs purely through live shows. And if you've ever seen Chisel live, you know this is one of those moments the whole crowd just lifts. Bow River, coming in at number four.

Another Don Walker classic at number three, sharp, observational and very, very Australian. This one was released as a single from East Again in 1980 and it did well on the charts. The lyrics are all about routine and working life, but it also gave us one of Australia's greatest misheard lyric moments, Mondegreens they're called. Because tell me you haven't sung along at some point and gone with, once I smoked a dynamite cigar instead of denim and cigar. And there's the absolute classic, anything from cheap wine and a bearded goat to she's mine and she don't know. I mean, depending on how loud the pub is, they all kind of work, don't they? Have a listen, see what you hear. Coming in at number three, it's Cheap Wine.

In the number two spot, it's Don Walker and Steve Prestwich with one of the absolute classics. This one really has become part of Australian music history. Released in 84 after the band had already broken up, and it still became one of their most loved and enduring tracks. The lyrics were inspired by Walker's memories of growing up in Grafton, and that's why it feels so vivid. It's real places, real moments, and honestly, if you haven't been to a Chisel gig and sung this with your arm around the neck of your best mate, lighter in the air, well, these days, your phone torch. Have you even been to a Chisel gig? It's Flame Trees coming in at number two.

found yet another Don Walker classic. Released in 1978 and famously banned by commercial radio at the time, so it didn't chart the way you'd expect, but it didn't matter because people found it anyway. It became the song. Does this song define Cold Chisel? Perhaps, but it's one of those songs that if Barnsley on his own or Chisel don't sing, they would tear the whole place down. Decades later, it is still their most streamed track. That tells you everything I think you need to know. And Murph, mate, hope you're enjoying the sunshine wherever you are, because back here we've gone full tilt chisel. It is time for me to head out and have a great rest of the weekend. I'll catch it next Saturday. Here is K-San.

and welcome to Goulburn's Ram FM. This is Michael Rowe asking the question, what are you wearing? This program this morning coming from the Harold Holt Memorial Swimming Pool. We've got some great music lined up for you between now and 11, so I hope you can stick around this morning. After 11, Brian Annetts will be in with his country music program. Bit of a change here at Goulburn's Ram FM. So Brian always plays some great country music, so I hope you can stick around and enjoy his brand of music. In the meantime, if you'd like to get in touch with us, you can send us a message by typing in the email address whatareyouwearing103@gmail.com. Just type that in, say g'day to us, ask us about some music we've played, or even suggest some music to play and we'll get it on the radio for you. In the meantime, if you have sent us a message, I will get back to you. I've just been overwhelmed by the number of messages that have been coming in, but we will get back to you. In the meantime, let's get on with the music, but please listen responsibly.

0: Good morning, you're listening to Goulburn's Ram FM. This is Michael Rowe with you till 11 o'clock. 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

blimey, I thought it was all over. Oh, yes. What a mouth, what a mouth, what an open sow. Blimey, what a mouth he's got. Now, the poor old man being a short-sighted fella, when he saw Jim's mouth, he took it for the cellar and he shot the lot right into his mouth, no joke. Jim, poor soul's got a tummy full of coal and he coughs up lumps of coke. Oi!

0: This is Goulburn's Ram FM with Michael on a Saturday morning. If you've just joined us, you missed some great music, but please stick around because right after this break, we have some more great songs on the way just for you.
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Dublin's Ram FM with Michael on a Saturday morning. I'm going to play you a song right now that'll be stuck in your head for the rest of the day. So if you don't want a song like that, probably don't listen to this one. It's called Weenie Weenie from the Tahiti Tamores from 1963.